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Metallica just set a record, an attendance record at Germany's Olympic Stadium. 94,000 people came to one of their shows. The previous record was held by U2. 90,000 people. 4,000 more people. It's impressive. 105.9 The Bro.

that Weezer is a part of our iHeartRadio Music Festival coming up in Vegas. We announced the lineup this morning. Another shot for you to win a trip for two to Vegas in September and pick up $1,000. We'll hit you with that keyword coming up just after 6 o'clock. It's 105.9 The Brew.

0: Seahawks, and outside linebacker Derek Hall agreed today to a 3-year, $42 million extension. That includes $21 million of guaranteed money, and the deal could be worth up to $46.5 million. Now, he was entering the last year of his rookie contract, signed as a second-round pick in 2023, and is now tied to Seattle through the 2029 season. Seahawks started their final week of OTAs with the first of three voluntary sessions of the week yesterday. They wrapped up their offseason with a mandatory minicamp coming up next week. 105.9 The Brew.
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news to grab a trip to Vegas for our iHeartRadio Music Festival that we just announced this morning before these tickets even go on sale. Capital One presale starts middle of next week. 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

0: going to be one of the loudest shows of the year. Rob Zombie and Marilyn Manson are co-headlining a tour this year, and we are getting you to that tour. 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
1: Hey, Allie. This is Kevin.
0: What's up, man?
1: Delivering mail over in the west side. I was wondering if you can get some Alice in Chains on for me today.
0: Sure can.
1: Much appreciated.
0: Appreciate you.

0: Yo, it's Tanner, Lauren, Casey, and coming up on tomorrow's show, another edition of Who's the A-Hole? A listener sent us in a real-life scenario, and you're going to have to help us figure out who the A-Hole is coming up at 8 a.m.
1: Is it you?
0: No, it's definitely Lauren.
2: Then another pair of Rob Zombie and Marilyn Manson tickets up for grabs at 7:30 on 105.9 The Brew.

One of the world's richest women has joined the Kraken's ownership group. Melinda French Gates will become a minority investor in that franchise. The group announced today. This is the first sports franchise that French Gates has invested in. I'm surprised it wasn't a women's sports team. 105.9 The Brew, Portland's Rock Station.

0: 105 to the Brew Portland's Rock Station. A Canadian man sailing from Hawaii to British Columbia was rescued nearly 500 miles off the coast of Tillamook after he was injured at sea. So the boat was in 30-foot seas with gale-force winds when the mast broke and the guy injured his shoulder. The engine on his boat had also failed. A luxury cruise ship called the Silver Whisper diverted 120 miles off course to rescue this guy. The ship's medical team was able to provide care until they arrived in Vancouver. Lucky, to say the least. 105.9 The Brew.
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The band Sublime hasn't put out an album of new material in 30 years. And, well, the main reason is because their frontman, Bradley Nowell, passed away back in the mid-90s. So, that's mainly why. But a week from Friday, they will have their first in 30 years. And Bradley Nowell's son is now the frontman. 105 Men in the Brown.

Portland Rock Station, 105.9 The Brew. What's up? How you guys doing tonight? Chad Talks. I'm checking in to Rock Thanks here on a Tuesday evening. Big day today for the iHeartRadio Music Festival. That returns to Sin City in September this year for its 16th annual edition of the show. And man, we got an awesome lineup. Benson Boone, Goo Goo Dolls, Kenny Chesney, Lainey Wilson, Major Lazer, Muse, Snoop Dogg, and Weezer. Many more on the bill, and more to be announced soon. And of course, we've already started the winning as far as trips, tickets, and $1,000 spending money is concerned. If you want to win one of those prize packs,

0: this is the week. Tomorrow, Thursday, and Friday. 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

So this day in 08, the world's first rock and roll theme park opened up in Myrtle Beach, South Carolina. Hard Rock Park, and it featured a roller coaster with Eagles branding on it. The backstory on that and how that first and only season went in 2008, coming up next tonight here on the show, The Brew.

0: Part of Drive Station, 105.9 The Bro, Chad Tyson. So I like to tell this story every year on June 2nd. 08, the Hard Rock Park, the world's first rock and roll theme park, opened up in Myrtle Beach, celebrated its grand opening this day in 08. Situated on 55 acres and had more than 50 attractions, including, as I mentioned a few minutes ago, an Eagles roller coaster, Life in the Fast Lane coaster, also the Moody Blues Knights in White Satin ride, and Led Zeppelin the ride too, which was another roller coaster. They also had a waterfall guitar that played Stairway to Heaven, and you can see all of this stuff and a lot more, like the whole park, on some YouTube videos. Yeah, people went there in 08 and videoed their experience, and they've since put a video together kind of going through everything since it's an abandoned theme park at this point. So good stuff there, man. But that only lasted one season. They filed for bankruptcy in the fall of 08, man. And I kind of wish it was still up because it looked pretty cool.
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I need a night version of that song, right? Sublime, smoke two joints. This, we're back into things here on the air and everywhere on iHeartRadio with the Broom. Chad Tyson, Spank Floyd.

Born of the Rock Station, 105.9 The Brook, Chad Tyson. So the 250K USA cash giveaway off and running this week. Day three starts tomorrow. Four chances every weekday with this for you to win $2,500. So keep an ear out. We're basically giving away like $250,000 between now and 4th of July weekend. You're cut $2,500 and you got four chances every weekday to win that. 8 a.m.

0: 11 a.m., 2 p.m., and 5 p.m. Those are the times. So make some notes, set some reminders. That way you don't miss out on your chance to win. And this is just like when Cash Squatch is in, except it's more money. But the concept, pretty much the same. You hear the keywords. You enter them online at the website, 1059thebrew.com. You get a weird phone call the following hour. Answer it because it's part of the call saying, hey, you won $2,500. Your next shot at that, 8 a.m. tomorrow. Tanner, Lord, Casey here on The Brew.
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20: Halloween paid the bills. 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

There's a hot one out there today here in Portland. You turn the AC on. I know some people did, man. 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Keep it here. I got some tips to share with you a little bit later this hour of the show tonight here on The Brew. AC/DC now.

0: Yo, it's Tanner, Laura, and Casey, and coming up on tomorrow's show, another edition of Who's the A-Hole? A listener sent us in a real-life scenario, and you're going to have to help us figure out who the A-Hole is coming up at 8 a.m.
1: Is it you?
0: No, it's definitely Laura.
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Ozzy rocking things tonight here on The Brew. See Jack Osborne posting just random photos from his archives with him and his dad over on Facebook. Always love seeing the old pictures of Ozzy. Chad Tyson hanging out tonight, rocking on the air, and everywhere on iHeart with The Brew. Lowrider for more.

0: Yo, it's Tanner, Lauren, and Casey, and coming up on tomorrow's show, another edition of Who's the A-Hole? A listener sent us in a real-life scenario, and you're going to have to help us figure out who the A-Hole is coming up at 8 a.m.
1: Is it you?
0: No, it's definitely Lauren.
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0: Portland's Rock Station, 105.9 The Brew, Chad Tyson. So I know some of you guys turned the AC on today. Just had to knock the edge off a little bit. It was a hot one here in Portland. But the cool down starts tomorrow, but we're going to get hot again throughout the summer. I mean, it's going to happen because it's summer. And electric bill is probably going to be pretty crazy this year. So if you're looking to maybe try and be energy efficient, if you will, here's some tips from Good Housekeeping. Block out the sun, number one. Yeah, if you don't have, like, curtains or blinds up on the windows where the sun's coming in, get them there because that helps out tremendously. Turn the fans on, too. If you don't have ceiling fans, why not? Our house didn't have it when we bought it. I put them in, man. I guess that's a Florida thing or whatever. But they also say keep the AC running, and as far as optimal temp, 78. I know that's not ideal, so 72 is good. But if you get a new HVAC, 75. That's where we run ours.
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Cascades Amphitheater, the place to be in September this year. Rob Zombie and Marilyn Manson in for Bruce Show. So it's Five Finger Death Punch and this band here, Motley Crue. 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Tonight at the concert, Connor, Chad Tyson. Thanks for rocking tonight. Keep it here. Mandatory Metallica starts next.

0: 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When the sun goes down, it gets a little bit louder.
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0: Welcome home, Sanitarium, to wrap up Mandatory Metallica tonight here on The Brew. I love that tune, man. Whiskey in the Jar-O back there, too, off Garage Inc. Got to put the O at the end of Jar. Cover it, the Thin Lizzy classic from back in the day. Great set for Metallica tonight, you guys. The Mandatory Count. We hook it up weeknights at 9 here on the show, and your suggestions always welcome with The Brew on the free iHeartRadio app. The talk back mic over there, so keep those coming in. More Shut Up Rock next tonight. System of a Down on tap. We're going to do some Zeppelin, too.
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9: Pay the bills.

Remember the movie The Birds from Alfred Hitchcock back in the day, man? That was a freaky movie. My mom swears that's why she has a fear of birds. That movie, it's actually getting a remake, still in the early stages of development, but yeah, it's going to happen. Remake of The Birds in the works. It's The Brew.

0: Yo, it's Tanner, Laura, and Casey, and coming up on tomorrow's show, another edition of Who's the A-Hole? A listener sent us in a real-life scenario, and you're going to have to help us figure out who the A-Hole is coming up at 8 a.m.
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So have you ever gone to the tattoo shop and the tattoo artist misspelled the word you were getting tattooed on you? That recently happened to a mom who was trying to get her son's name tattooed, and her solution to fixing it? Actually pretty classic, man. More of that next night here on The Brew. This is Stone Temple Pilots.

0: More of the Drive Station. I wonder if I know the Brooke Ken Tyson. So there is a mom who recently got a tattoo of her son's name on her. His name's Kevin. That's what she hoped the tattoo would say, but it actually ended up saying Kelvin. The tattoo artist spelled Kevin wrong. There's no L in Kevin, man. And, I mean, he offered a refund. There was really no way to fix it because of the script he used and the letters. Tattoo removal, obviously, way too expensive. So this woman and her husband did the next logical thing. They changed their son's name to Kelvin. Yeah, seriously. And he's totally fine with it, so that's cool. I mean, he's 2 years old, so it'll be a great story for later in life. Yeah. I thought that was pretty classic, man.
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Lou Gramm from Foreigner out doing some shows this year with the Lou Gramm All-Stars. Nothing here in the Portland area, though, but I'm on his website right now. And I mentioned this last week. I get a message here from Tony. He's like, Tyson, you weren't kidding. It does look like a MySpace page. It's the Brew. Thanks for hanging tonight.

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Now you do what they told ya. Now you do what they told ya. Now you do what they told ya.

Rage Rocket, thanks tonight here on the Brew. Chad Tyson, you see this story about a YouTuber who got banned from Six Flags Parks after a chicken nugget stunt? I kept seeing it this past week, and I'm like, okay, I'll look to see what the stunt is. It's coming up next, the Brew. No.

0: Yo, it's Tanner, Laura, and Casey, and coming up on tomorrow's show, another edition of Who's the A-Hole? A listener sent us in a real-life scenario, and you're going to have to help us figure out who the A-Hole is coming up at 8 a.m.
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0: Morning Rock Station, 105.9 The Brook, Chad Tyson. So there's a YouTube influencer by the name of Alan Farrell. It's been banned for life from all Six Flags amusement parks after a stunt involving chicken nuggets on a Cedar Point roller coaster. He was on the Millennium Force, which has a top speed of 93 miles an hour. And during the two-minute ride, he was trying to see how many chicken nuggets he could eat along the way because he smuggled a 10-pack in his pants before he got on the coaster. Seven is how many he ate, by the way. But the stunt made national news and caught the attention of the people in charge there. So they have basically banned him for life from all of their theme parks. And this rarely happens. He says he understands why he was banned and will respect the decision. Oh. Good stuff. More tunes next. STP tonight.
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0: Sport of Drive Station. I wonder if I know the brew. Chad Tyson, thanks for hanging out tonight. So in my random scrolling on the socials this week, I stopped on a Sammy Hagar video of himself performing There's Only One Way to Rock at Home and explaining how a radio station in San Francisco back in the day refusing to play his song, I've Done Everything for You, inspired There's Only One Way to Rock. And yeah, that tune, I've Done Everything for You, that's a Sammy tune. He wrote it, recorded it, released it as a single in 78. It was a live staple in his shows back in the day. But Rick Springfield released that in 81, did his version of it, and it became a top 10 hit here in the U.S. And that station, who wouldn't play Sammy's version in San Fran, played the Rick Springfield version. So he wrote the song. Hit him up on Instagram for more of that, because it's good stuff. And I kind of feel like he still has a bone to pick with that radio station, if it even still exists.
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Chad Tyson, thanks for hanging out tonight. Tanner, Lauren, Casey back in here tomorrow. And in addition to more money at 8 a.m. with the American 250 cash giveaway, $2,500. They also got tickets to look up for Rob Zombie at Cascades Amphitheater. I mentioned that earlier on the show tonight. 7:30 tomorrow morning. Next shot at those tickets here on The Brew.

The Wire on HBO made its debut this day back in 2002. Man, I can't believe that show's that old, man. I was late to the party on The Wire. I started watching it during the pandemic, but if you've never seen it and you're looking for a summer binge show, check it out because it's really good. It's The Brew.

0: part of the Drive Station. I wonder if I know the bro, Chad Tyson. So, Salem Doggy Dash coming up this weekend on Saturday, June 6th at Riverfront Park. Tanner from The Morning Show and his dog, Cooper, going to be there for Oregon Humane's biggest fundraiser of the year. 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

3 days, Grace, is we're back to the Shut Up Rock tonight here on the Brew and Everyone on iHeartRadio. Chad Tyson, that is going to wrap things up for me. Thanks for hanging. I'll talk to you back here tomorrow night around 7. Doc Rito's the next. Keep things rocking until the morning show gets in tomorrow. Leave you with Nirvana tonight, the Brew.

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Sometimes it's hard to stay informed. That's why Tanner, Laura, and Casey have the big news of the day. They'll each tell you one thing you need to know. It's coming up at 6 this morning with Tanner, Laura,

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0: You can sell that to me, but I'll sell you a punch in the gut.
1: Punch in the gut. Good morning. It is Wednesday, June 3rd, 2026. Tanner, Laura, and Casey, we are live.
2: Well, hi.
1: Hey. Got another edition of Who's the A-Hole coming up later on this morning. Also, more Rob Zombie and Marilyn Manson tickets we've got for you. And I heard the band The Who is opening up for them.
3: Yeah. That is a fact.
4: Yeah.
1: They've
4: got like didgeridoos and stuff.
1: They're spelled H-U. So I always want to say Hugh, but I heard a jock say this morning that it's The Who.
4: It is The Who, which is confusing because it's not like The Who Who.
1: Right.
4: It's another Who.
1: Yeah. So anyway, we'll have those tickets for you 7:30 this morning. And don't forget, Casey and I both will be at the Doggy Dash on Saturday morning in Salem. This is the second Doggy Dash in Salem. We're gonna be there early because the Doggy Dash is early, right?
2: Yeah, it kicks off at 8 o'clock, so it's time.
1: Yeah,
2: it's time to do it.
1: So if you want to bring your dog, I guess you can bring your dog, but you got to sign up if you want to be involved.
2: Yeah,
1: in everything.
2: You should definitely register now, and you can do that on the events page at 1059thebrew.com.
1: Get it, and then we'll see you there Saturday morning. Man, Allie's dog, I've talked about him before in the air. His name is Goliath, and he's this big, giant German Shepherd, like a 110-pound German Shepherd.
4: Large.
1: Big boy. He passed away on Sunday night.
2: That's sad to hear, and I know that was a huge hit for the household.
1: Yeah. So, it's a big, like, you can tell, it's a big presence gone in the house.
4: Oh, for right. Sure.
1: And
4: how old was he?
1: He was 9, a little older than Cooper.
4: Okay.
1: And he had some complications, so he wasn't feeling very well. And she took him to the vet Saturday night, and they just said, here's some pain medicine, some anti-nausea stuff, and just keep an eye on him. We'll call you later, and we'll check on him. So the next day, he comes around, and he hasn't really gotten any better. And so we she took him back to the vet because it was, like, super late on Sunday night. I was in bed for the show.
2: Right.
1: So she takes him to the vet, and then at some point in the night, I wake up, and I see a text that just said he's gone. You know, and so what happened was they were going to perform surgery. They started the surgery, but there was complications during the surgery.
2: Oh, no.
1: And he bled out, I guess.
4: Hmm.
1: Or was bleeding out. And so they did what they needed to do. So she's devastated. And I feel terrible. But she's been doing everything around the house. I know what I'm going to be like when Cooper dies. I'm going to be a little bitch.
4: Especially when it happens so suddenly, too. It's like the same thing happened with Bowie, where it's like she was fine one weekend, and then Monday I was flying down there to bury her. It's never easy losing. I mean, it's a member of your family.
1: Yeah,
4: you know?
1: Yeah. Anyway, I feel bad. So, she's going to be with me Saturday. So hopefully that will cheer her up a little
2: bit. Yeah, and be around all them other dogs. But the unexpected nature of it is always difficult. I mean, I lost a dog that same way. He just was looking like he was feeling a little funky. Took him in. He was having heart failure, and he was gone that day. So it definitely sucks.
1: Actually, you know what? Maybe she might not come, actually, now that I think about it.
2: Yeah.
1: She just might be upset. I haven't talked to her about that yet.
4: I will say that something that made me feel better was, like, volunteering at the rescue.
1: Yeah, I mean, they bring you so much joy.
2: It's true.
4: It might be more difficult to see other people, because, like, the dogs I was interacting with didn't have homes, so it might be difficult to see other people interacting with their dogs. I don't know.
1: I'll see how she feels about it.
4: Yeah, that's, either way, that's tough.
1: Yeah, I feel bad, but Casey and I are going to be there regardless.
2: That's right.
1: And, we'll see you sign up right now on the events page at 1059thebrew.com.
2: But I am sorry to hear about all that, dude.
1: I'm just thinking, man. I know I'm gonna be crippled when it happens to Cooper. So I just do everything I can for her now, because when that comes, I'm gonna, because guys, when we get sick, right? Oh, we're little babies, little bitches. So I know I'm gonna be that way when Cooper, crosses
4: love that
1: the rainbow
4: dog.
1: Bridge.
4: Yeah.
1: Anyway, I was thinking maybe I'll come and do the show just to get my mind off it. I don't think I'm gonna be able to.
4: No,
1: listen, you're gonna be crushed.
2: Listen to me. You need to toughen up.
1: I know.
2: All right.
4: Be a man.
2: Watch Old Yeller a couple times and you toughen up.
1: Yeah, I'll be a little desensitized after a couple of views of that. My mom showed me that movie when I was a kid. Didn't know it was coming. No, it could have been Brace for that.
4: It's kind of messed up.
2: Yeah, it really is.
1: All right, let's do this.
5: Let's get it on. And now, the big story.
1: It's time to go around the room and share what we think the biggest stories of the day are. 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Laura or Case? Who wants to, you want to go, Case?
2: Sure, I can go first today. I think the big story is part of a legendary unreleased Guns N' Roses documentary has made it to the YouTubes. Perfect Crime documents the band's 1991 to 1993 Use Your Illusion tour, but for whatever reason, it was shelved back in 1994. So the original film is reportedly about 90 minutes and has popped up on YouTube as a 38-minute rough cut, and this leaked version includes footage of after-show parties with waiters dressed as Roman legionnaires, fans in various states of undress, a pig served on a platter, and lederhosen-clad dancers. So there's all of that. And Axl Rose receiving treatment from an osteopath on an airport taxiway. So all kinds of things waiting for you there. 38-minute film is fascinating and kind of a time capsule of the era.
1: Did I miss the band approve this? They just said just leave.
4: It sounds like it's unauthorized. Yeah,
2: I think they
4: did they?
2: Yeah,
1: I mean, so I want to know, did the band approve it and it leaked, or is it an unauthorized documentary and it still leaked?
4: I would have to assume. Well, if they didn't approve it and they didn't want it out there, it'd probably be gone already, don't you think?
2: Yeah, I think that everybody was on board, and for whatever reason, it got shelved. It just never saw the light of day. So now the footage is finally making its way out.
1: GNR's very like. They want to keep their image close to their chest. Like, that's why I remember Slash saying that's why they haven't done a movie yet or given the rights to a movie, because they don't want to be portrayed in a poor light.
4: Well, everyone, I mean, come on now.
1: I don't think the rest of GNR is anything to worry about other than Axl, but, you know, maybe some drugs and
4: stuff.
1: Sure,
4: yeah, I'm sure they were all up to no good, but yeah, Axl.
1: We all know that they were doing drugs.
4: Yeah, right. Yeah.
1: Having sex.
2: I'm going to watch it.
1: Okay.
4: Well. All right. I think the big story is that there were two winning tickets sold for the $11.1 million Megabucks jackpot on April 13th. One ticket was sold at the U.S. Market on Hill Street Southeast in Albany, and the other ticket was sold at the 7-Eleven store on Southwest Capitol Highway in Portland. Mm-hmm. Both stores received $56,000 bonus checks for selling the winning tickets.
1: You said Albany.
4: Did I say Albany? Is it Albany?
1: I say Albany, but I guess you could say Albany.
4: I used to track for a radio station in Albany, New York.
1: It's Albany.
2: It's not Albany. Just stop it.
4: I would get yelled at all the time. They're like, stop saying it that way. And I can't remember which way I would say it, but I was saying it wrong, I'm sure.
1: Albany.
4: Yeah,
1: Albany.
4: Listen. Al.
2: Yeah. All.
4: Like Al's all. Den.
2: No.
4: But
2: no.
4: All. Like all.
1: All but Albany.
4: All 600 people who live in Albany.
2: Yeah.
4: Oregon.
1: Okay.
4: Thank
1: we
4: you.
1: We got it now?
4: Thank you for educating me. I'm sure I'll say it wrong next time as well.
1: I think the big story of the day is Amazon Prime Day is coming June 23rd to the 26th. I thought it was just 2 days. It's 3 days this time?
2: Dude, I don't know. This Amazon Prime is just a mambo jambo situation, and I don't appreciate it.
1: Well, it's a little earlier than usual, as a company usually holds Prime Day in July. Excuse me. But Amazon said that this year, groceries and household items will be a big focus on savings, or for savings. Okay. So.
4: I'm so sure. Sweet. So
2: we're going to jack the price up on groceries so we can lower them for you.
1: Yeah, keep an eye on that stuff. Be careful.
4: Yeah, within the next 3 weeks.
1: Don't get fooled. All right, more on those stories online at 1059thebrew.com. 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

0: You know, the art world is dumb. Just gonna declare it now. The art world is ridiculous, and we don't need it.
1: What do you mean?
2: Like paintings?
1: I mean,
2: art,
1: I don't agree.
0: I mean, obviously, art. You know, we need the arts, but sometimes what people consider art is just garbage. It's just a joke. I mean, they're like when people are vomiting on canvases and they call it art. That's not art. That's madness.
1: That's performance art.
3: That is pretty gross.
0: That's disgusting. I mean, that's not art.
1: I mean,
0: anybody can throw up.
1: That's true.
0: You know,
1: but will you throw up for your art is the question.
0: Yeah, I guess that. There you go. But this is so silly. You remember that story about the banana that's worth millions?
3: Yeah.
1: Yeah.
0: So it's I think $6 million banana.
1: Well, I think the guy who bought it ate it.
0: Yeah. And then they did it again. And then that banana was eaten. And so
1: it's a vicious cycle.
3: Is it not as cool the second time the banana gets
1: Of course it's not as cool.
0: And then they did it a third time, and then it was...
1: You just can't keep taping bananas to the wall.
0: Yeah, and then they... So it's literally just a banana taped to the wall with duct tape, and it's worth $6 million. You're going to tell me that's not ridiculous?
3: It is ridiculous.
0: Obviously, the art world is
3: and
0: ridiculous.
3: Who decides it's worth $6 million?
0: The people who pay for it.
3: But like, I mean, do they say opening bid is $5 and then it jumps to $6?
0: I do think that there was some sort of bid, right?
3: I can't imagine it started as a dollar and then worked itself up to $6 million.
0: But so anyway, the third banana was stolen from a French museum over the weekend.
1: Whoops.
0: It's missing. The banana's missing. Listen to this report from KTLA.
4: A banana worth more than $6 million. Has disappeared. The now famous artwork featuring a banana duct taped to a wall taken over the weekend from a museum in France. The conceptual artwork titled The Comedian has had a rough history, went on display.
0: And you know why it's called that? Because it's a joke. Whoever buys it is an idiot.
3: Because it's
0: hilarious. And we're laughing at you.
4: In South Korea, it was eaten by a student who said he was hungry. Later, it was bought by a Chinese cryptocurrency billionaire who, after paying $6.2 million for the work, ate his new prize. It was eaten again last year by a museum visitor.
0: Mm-hmm.
3: Okay. I mean, this is all a waste of time, right? Like, who needs it?
0: Can we just move on from it?
3: We don't need it.
0: Yeah. $6.2 million
3: banana.
0: Stop
3: putting it on the news.
1: Okay. So it appears to me, because I've just been doing, while you were playing that audio, I was doing a little research about this banana with duct tape thing. It's kind of like a parody of itself. Like, the dude who created this piece of quote-unquote art said the piece is a sincere commentary on what society values and how wealth moves through art markets.
0: So is he making a joke of it?
1: He's just making fun. And the name of the piece is called Comedian.
0: Yeah, because they're buying right into it. It's so dumb.
3: Yeah.
0: Like when they bought that Banksy painting
1: and then it shredded. Yeah, but then as soon as it shredded, it probably became more valuable, you know?
0: Oh, it's God, just, it's just so stupid. You know, the art world is so pretentious and a waste. Like, you know, people who put, like, paint in a pendulum.
1: Yeah.
3: Yeah.
0: Okay.
1: Okay, that's
0: anyone can do
1: okay,
0: that.
1: Okay, but that's cool.
0: No, it's not.
1: Yes, it is.
0: Anyone can put paint in a bucket and then throw it.
1: Well, yeah, but they can't make it look cool.
3: Yeah.
0: Any of us can. Literally any of us
1: like,
0: can.
1: No, I don't think so.
0: I could.
1: Let's have a paint off.
3: At least that takes a little bit of technique.
0: You know, no, what I mean? Wait, to hold the,
3: well,
0: the can,
3: I mean,
0: up
3: you
0: and
3: have,
0: let
3: you
0: go.
3: Have to put the you paint have, in certain
0: you know who else said that?
3: Whatever.
0: Kevin McAllister. He was a 9. All right? Anybody can do that. You just take a paint can, let go of the rope,
3: well,
0: and then it swings and it paints.
3: Then do it and make some money.
1: Yeah.
3: If it's that easy.
1: Yeah. If every,
0: I don't want to give
1: if
0: into
1: if
0: this
1: it's so easy, why isn't everybody doing it, huh?
0: Because most people have common sense and they have jobs and things to do.
1: Yeah, but that means
0: bills to pay.
1: Work smarter, not harder.
0: You're going to be in a garage.
3: Your passion about this is the way I feel about fashion. When you see these
0: same thing.
3: Models in the most ridiculous outfits,
0: you don't look good.
3: Who is going to wear that? In public.
1: Yeah, I've never understood
3: ever.
1: That.
3: Like, so what are we doing here? We're looking at an outfit that's never going to see the light of day again.
0: And people will treat the people who make these clothes like they're gods coming from the sky.
3: And also, you want to make these women look like aliens or whatever. So can't it just be a nice-looking model wearing nice clothes?
0: Do I look pretty now? You look like a Christmas ornament.
3: Yeah.
1: They're like, well, maybe if I lose 10 more pounds.
3: Yeah, you're wearing an inflated Glad bag.
1: Okay, you know? Look, I mean, you're talking about fashion, but you're sitting there wearing a Bucky's t-shirt.
3: What's that have
1: like,
3: to do with anything?
0: I think that's fashionable.
1: You're looking pretty fly.
3: Yeah,
0: I thought you were in your
3: Sub Pop t-shirt. I don't know where you're going with that.
0: I thought she was going to trash you for a second.
3: Too.
1: No, I mean.
0: Notice she still hasn't said anything nice about
3: you in your fashionista t-shirt that you spent $9 on.
1: I mean, that's a steal.
0: That is pretty good. Did you get it out of Bucky's?
3: Yeah.
0: Which one?
3: I don't remember the town it was in. I went to three different Buc-ee's.
0: Oh, okay.
1: Three different. Wow.
0: Like the Beefwater Buc-ee's World Tour.
1: Yeah.
0: All right. Well, more on that story at 1059thebrew.com. 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
2: I still can't get enough of this video from yesterday. I'm going to sell you a punch to the gut.
3: Can he say that again?
4: I can't. I said you can sell that to me, but I'll sell you a punch in the gut.
3: Really?
4: Yep.
3: Why?
4: Because you're trying to mess with my granny.
3: Your granny? Is this your granny?
4: Yep.
3: We're doing her house for pest control. Yeah, we're doing pest control.
2: Huh? Kid turns his head like a pug.
3: Like, actually, I'm gonna take care of her spider webs for your granny. Isn't that not nice?
2: Then he runs inside. He's like, I'm gonna check with granny. And if you lying, I'm gonna whoop your ass.
5: I love it, dude. Everything about that. But I also am a sucker for a little kid with an accent.
2: Yeah, yeah. And he's like ready to, obviously he's mimicking like his dad or grandpa or somebody, but sure. He's ready to go toe, or he's ready to toe up with this guy. I like how for half of it he's got his foot perched. Yeah. You know what I mean? Like he's got one foot up and his hand on his hips.
6: And he just rolls up on a scooter and then throws it on the ground. Hey man, what you doing? Yeah,
5: exactly. Yeah. What you doing on our property?
2: So the story is that this kid he's out riding his scooter when he sees a solicitor walk up to his granny's house and clearly.
7: Yo, it's Tanner.
2: What the hell was that?
6: Sorry, it's your phone.
2: Oh, is that my phone?
6: Uh-huh.
2: All right.
6: I'm just investigating this.
5: She's just over there going through your phone.
6: Whatever, he gave it to me. I'm investigating a Facebook problem.
2: Yeah, we've got an issue. So where was I? Before I was really interrupted by my own voice.
5: We're talking about the little kid just being protective over his granny.
2: Yeah, so he clearly knows that solicitors have been crawling around his neighborhood.
6: Yeah.
2: So, you know, he sees this guy and as soon as he tears up, you know, he pulls up the driveway coming in hot and he just throws the scooter on the ground.
5: Yeah, because he's clearly...
3: Can he say that again?
2: What?
5: He's clearly aware what a solicitor is and that they're a problem for the neighborhood.
6: Well,
5: so he's 9 and he's already got that figured out, which is pretty great.
6: I went down not a huge deep dive, but I did go to the guy who's talking in the background. I went to his Instagram page and he's definitely just one of those dudes who shows up at
2: solicitor,
6: your doorstep. Yeah. He's like, yeah, bro, I see you got some spider webs. Let me take care of those
2: for
6: you.
2: I hate it so much. And they'll disregard there's no soliciting signs. So, I'm on that kid's side.
6: Yeah, exactly. He was doing it. The Lord's work.
2: I think the kid should have sold him a punch to the gut.
5: How much is a punch to the gut?
2: I don't know. That guy should have got a half price. Because these solicitors, man, they're just, I get it. You got to do your jobs. And a listener called one day. He was a solicitor and said that pressing really does work for them.
6: Yeah.
2: You know, like if they just, you say no and they just keep going.
5: Right.
2: And these little tricks like pretending not to see the soliciting sign or pretending not to hear the voice through the Ring camera. So you come to the door. It's all scams and games.
5: Yeah, I don't love it, and I'm glad I don't get a whole lot of it, but I don't give them the time of day when they come to my door. I open the door, and my dogs are always barking like maniacs, so I just go, I don't got time, and I close the door. I don't give them a chance to respond or nothing. Like, it's real quick.
2: I like it.
6: Hmm.
2: See, I don't know. I always end up, like, sometimes I want to mess with them, and I'll let them talk for a couple of minutes, and then I'll shut the door. Or
5: I'm mostly just so annoyed by the whole thing that I try and end it as quickly as possible.
2: Well, I got time, son.
5: Yeah.
2: I got time.
6: Well, I guess that's one good thing about living in a building with a bunch of other people and a lot of codes to get into the entry.
5: That is helpful.
6: Stay away.
2: Well, check out the video at 1059thebrew.com. Just click on Tanner, Lauren, Casey. So we've heard of a lot of artists backing out of the Freedom 250 show to celebrate America.
5: Bro, I just read about another one yesterday.
2: Yeah, Milli Vanilli.
5: Yeah, one or the other. I don't know who's still around.
2: And I don't know if it's because I know there's two Milli Vanillis that tour. There's the guys who actually sang the songs, and then there's the dudes who
6: girl, you know it.
2: Yeah, they actually will both tour.
5: I didn't know that the originators actually did anything with it.
2: I didn't know that till the other day. I heard them talking about it, but they will do shows, you know, as the real people, the real Milli Vanilli voices, and then there's the guys who pretended to be them.
5: Do they dress like them?
2: I think they do the whole thing.
6: I don't know. They have to do the whole shtick, right?
5: Yeah,
6: otherwise, what's the appeal?
2: Yeah.
6: I did see that Vanilla Ice.
2: Because they're probably like, this could have been ours.
5: Yeah, right.
6: So, yeah. Vanilla Ice is like, he's not canceling his appearance.
2: No.
6: He said, I'm staying. I'll play for anyone. I'll play for Putin. That's what he said.
2: Yeah.
6: Said, all right. I'm like, okay, him and Flo Rida.
5: Yeah, it might just be you and Putin by the time it's all said and done.
6: Truly.
5: Everybody else is just dropping.
2: Here's Milli Vanilli's Fab talking about withdrawing from Freedom 250.
8: One after the next, people started to leave. But I was told
0: by my team, who was told by another team, there's nothing, there's no political entanglement, there's no political alignment, it's just a free show for the people. I was there to unite the people, to bring people together, to have them walk down memory lane, celebrate life. Some people that were there.
2: All right, we get it. There was one dude, I can't remember who it was, but he filmed a video from his toilet. Did you see that?
5: No.
2: I'll have to pull it up because he filmed a video from his toilet and saying, I think he might have been the guy going, you know, I'll go and have an Iranian girl sitting on my lap. You know, did you see that video? It was on The Daily Show on Monday night.
6: No, is it a CNC Music Factory?
2: Yes.
6: Because he was like.
2: He shot the video from his toilet while he was pooping. He even said in the video.
6: I didn't see that part of the video. All I heard was him be like, I didn't even know I was on the lineup of this show.
2: I didn't
6: even know.
2: I'll play it for you in a few minutes because it was
5: CNC Music Factory.
2: I thought so. Maybe we're getting confused on who we're talking about.
5: CNC Music Factory. We're snapping all this.
2: Oh yeah, yeah. I mean, really, all you're missing is Kid Rock, and then, but yeah, they had like not great bands.
6: No,
2: you know,
6: to begin with.
2: I mean, there were some. Like, what's her name? McCarthy? Brett Michaels?
6: Brett Michaels, Martina McBride.
2: That's what I was talking about.
5: Yeah, but So, and then as soon as they started canceling, the president started telling them, oh, they're just overpriced.
2: Fine, then I'll perform.
5: They suck anyway. Nobody wanted to see that in the first place. It's no shock that they canceled.
6: Whatever, isn't it his thing?
5: Well, that's neither here nor there.
2: There's actually a group that's already designed to take care of these concerts.
6: Yeah.
2: So,
6: well, because there's a difference between America 420 and 420. that too. America 250 and Freedom 250.
2: Yes.
6: Two different groups, and I think that's where the miscommunication happened.
2: I'll play that clip for you coming up here in just a few minutes. It's Tanner, Lauren, and Casey. Download our iHeartRadio app. Send us a talkback message anytime.
6: Send us a message.
2: It is free for your cell phone.
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1: All right, online at 1059thebrew.com. Got a lot of good stuff to check out, like our after show podcast from yesterday. It's unedited and uncensored. We did porn star birthdays on the pod yesterday.
2: Yeah, it was very informative. My favorite segment.
1: Yeah, what else did we discuss?
2: We talked about Invisalign for some reason. I can't remember. We talked about braces.
1: Oh, yeah.
2: Because you were talking about chewing ice.
1: I like chewing ice.
2: Yeah. I can't remember how we got it. It's just...
1: You and I both might have to get them.
2: Yes, Invisalign. But why were we talking about chewing ice?
3: Tanner grew up in Texas and it was hot.
1: And that's how he used to beat
3: the heat.
2: Yeah, our podcasts kind of meander like that. Yeah.
3: And then we talked about the kid on the scooter.
1: It's the kid on the scooter. Yeah. That video's online at 1059thebrew.com. So a lot of good stuff. Check it out. And this is the video I was talking about in the last segment. So it's Freedom Williams is his name from CNC Music Factory.
3: Okay.
1: And he was literally filmed a video from his bathroom. He's sitting on his toilet. He even says that he's taking a poop in the video. I'm not going to play the whole 7 minutes, but he's...
2: Yeah, because he goes off.
1: Yeah. So like he's staying in the Freedom 250 concert?
2: No, he's out.
1: He's already out?
2: Yes.
1: Okay.
2: Because he didn't even know he was in it.
1: Right. He didn't know it was a political thing. It was supposed to be like a neutral concert, free concert for America.
3: Well, everybody said the same thing. So I feel like it was pitched to their teams as
2: something
3: that.
2: Yeah.
3: And then maybe it was a little more than they bargained for.
1: And yeah, so Brett Michaels is backed out. And this dude. So what song does CNC Music Factory do? Is it Everybody Dance Now?
2: Everybody Dance Now. Maybe. I was going to say, I have no idea.
3: Going to make you sweat till you groove.
1: I don't know.
3: Yeah, you would know it if you heard it.
1: But anyway, he goes into the bathroom, takes a poop, films his video. And
2: As one does.
1: And it's gone viral. So people were like giving him crap on the internet, right? Saying like, hey, you're a terrible person for performing at this concert, trying to get him to back out. And he's mad at the people trying to get him to back out, even though he did back out. And he just wanted everyone to know that politics isn't his thing.
3: So is it a combination of he's mad that he lost a gig?
1: No, I think this is before he actually...
2: He's not mad. I don't think he... Well,
3: because he's losing a payday over like political stuff?
2: Because he said in the video, and I don't know if you're going to play this part of the video, he said that his agent just like pitched it to him as like, hey, do you want to do a show in Washington, D.C.?
1: He was like, sure,
2: whatever. I play in Washington, D.C. all the time. And then when he realized what it was and like all the like hullabaloo about it, he was like, nah.
1: He said like a lot of his friends were giving him crap for doing it and everything. And then, anyway, this is what he said from the toilet.
4: You keep pushing me, I'll do the show in North Korea on a American flag, smoking a Cuban cigar, drinking Venezuelan wine, playing golf with my Kim El June with an Iranian bitch on my lap while Trump's standing there with his in his hand.
1: Mm-hmm.
3: He's a multitasker.
2: Wow. I mean, he can golf with
3: somebody on his lap.
1: Yeah.
2: It is very impressive. but it just started as a simple video, and then all of a sudden he
1: worked himself up.
2: This. Yeah.
1: We all do that when you start getting hot, and then next thing you know, you're in an argument with yourself.
2: You're saying things you can't take back.
1: Yeah. Go check out all that stuff, 1059thebrew.com. Just click on Tanner, Laura, and Casey. Coming up in a few minutes, we're going to give away some tickets to Rob Zombie and Manson. They're going to be at the Tanner, Laura, and Casey Amphitheater in September. 7:30, listen to when we'll play the Spelling Bee game.
3: All right.
1: Yay, yay!
3: I'm good at it.
1: Hey, hey, yeah. Well, it's Tanner and Casey on the...

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1: Happy Wednesday. 866-445-1059 is the phone number. We got some tickets to go see Rob Zombie and Marilyn Manson here in a little bit. We have some talkback messages coming in. So we were talking about the little kid in the video saying, "I'll sell you a punch in the gut," yeah, to the solicitor. And then we went on a tirade about solicitors earlier because they drive us crazy. I mean, I know people have to do what they have to do, but like, if you have a no soliciting sign, just go to the next house. Right.
2: And also, if I say no, no means no.
1: Yeah.
2: Okay.
1: And they just really make me crazy. And this guy sent a talk back in.
3: So I had one of those pest control guys show up at like 9 p.m. and my son goes to bed at 7. He's a toddler, so it's hard for him to fall asleep. The guy kept ringing the bell. Go down there, tell him I'm not interested, tell him it's really late and he needs to stop ringing my bell. And I go to close the door and he's like, "I don't think you understand." And he stops the door.
1: Oh.
3: Doesn't even let me close the door. So at that point, it was just like, yeah, I went full crazy mode on him after that.
1: Yeah, dude. Take a hint. Like, and I, the one guy who called and said, "Well, sometimes that works." Well,
2: No, not putting your foot in the door, physically preventing
1: somebody.
2: At
1: 9 o'clock
4: I will stop at nothing to save you 20%
2: tonight, sir. The 9 p.m. thing is crazy. But I mean, I've told this story before, how my mom threatened to call the cops on a Kirby vacuum salesman once when I was a kid.
1: Really? Because he wouldn't leave?
2: He wouldn't leave her house. And she's like, "I'm going to call the cops if you don't get out."
1: Oh my God. So like, what happened?
2: I don't know. I don't think the cops ended up coming. I think he was just like, "Okay, I'm getting out of here."
4: But before I go, let me show you one more time these new attachments that
2: we've
4: got.
2: It's bagless.
1: So did you do the thing where you threw the dirt on the carpet?
2: Honestly, I have no idea. I could ask her. She'd remember. But
1: remember back in the day, some guy would come to your house and just throw soil on your carpet.
2: Like, "Excuse me, sir, what are you doing?"
1: "I'm going to vacuum it up and show you how good this vacuum is." Anyway, it's annoying.
4: "Do you know how much dead skin you got on your mattress, ma'am?" It's a lot.
2: Like, I've got a test. Let me show you.
1: Got another talk back through our iHeartRadio app.
5: Morning, Brew Crew. This is Big John. Hey, I wish I could see you guys at the Doggy Dash this weekend in Salem, but I have to perform at the Short Circuit 40th anniversary at the Oregon Film Museum on Saturday, so I can't make it to see you guys. But you should check out Precious Pizza downtown. Mm. It's probably one of the best spots in town.
1: I like when John says he's going to go perform. Is he going to do a scene from Short Circuit 1, you know, and be like Johnny Five Alive?
2: He's doing
1: or whatever?
2: A monologue.
6: I didn't realize he had a connection to the
1: Short Circuit. Yeah, he knows those guys because all those guys know each other.
2: Did anyone notice, though, that was like a little bit of a flex? He was like, "I'm sorry, guys, I can't make it. I'm going to be at the coast."
1: Like, what John means by performing is that he's going to go bend a pot.
2: Right? Yeah, but I mean, that's still pretty cool.
1: It is, I guess, you know, but... is that? I guess it's a performance. You're right.
2: If people are sitting and watching you do that, then.
1: But I, you know, it's a short circuit, you know, thing. I'm gonna perform. I'm thinking.
2: I don't know what
1: you're gonna do a scene or something.
2: I don't know what that has to do with short circuit, but.
1: Well, there's nothing.
2: Metal.
1: That's the thing.
2: What I mean, it's still a cool gig.
1: Yeah.
4: Good on you, John. We love that you're out there doing your thing.
1: Oh, Casey has to say that because I said something mean. So he's
4: I was just
1: got to tag it with something.
2: Well, there's a tit for tat. Yeah.
4: I too believe he was doing a little humble brag there, and good on him for doing that.
2: He landed the gig. He should do that. Yes.
1: Which, by the way, the owner of the Short Circuit House in Astoria and Bayman, the owner of the Goonies house, they've offered us to stay there. We have to do a show like we do movies.
4: How have we not done it then?
2: I know. We got to get back in touch with them because we haven't. Yeah. I don't know. Do you know how the progress is going on the Goonies
1: house? I think it's
4: pretty well done.
1: I'm pretty sure it's done.
2: Well, and it's time to get out there.
4: I don't know if they have the full contraption out front or not because somebody posted a picture yesterday, I think I saw it. For the 40th, and I don't recall seeing that out there.
1: Because they were going to do that, but...
2: Like the fence?
1: I know, like, the inside and everything.
4: No, the... what are those things called? Where
1: white picket fence?
4: The bowling ball drops into a bucket, and then that comes, and then that blows up a balloon, and then it scares the chicken, and the chicken lays the egg, and then the egg rolls down the thing. And,
1: oh, it's like a
4: there's a name for it.
2: I don't know.
4: Yeah. This is where I like to not look it up and just let Tanner stew.
1: This is going to bother me until we figure it out.
2: I don't know how they're going to do that every time, get a chicken to lay an egg.
4: Yeah, that's the trickiest part of the whole thing. But it worked. I saw it with my own eyes.
1: That's going to kill me. Hold on. I
4: don't even know how to put that into a search box to Google.
2: I know. Like, how do you even describe that? Like an obstacle course, but for a bowling ball.
1: I know how to look it up. It's in a video from OK Go.
6: I can't believe nobody's
1: texting. A Rube Goldberg machine.
6: There it is.
2: Rube Goldberg machine.
1: Yeah.
2: All right.
1: Rube Goldberg machine.
2: Mr. Rube Goldberg would be really disappointed that we didn't remember his name.
1: I'll never forget you again, Mr. Rube.
2: I will.
1: Mr. Goldberg. Never forget you again.
6: Well, it is quite a contraption. So that was supposed to be getting put back in there. And I don't know if I saw that or not. But I don't
2: that would be pretty cool.
1: Well, we'll keep you posted with that. But congratulations, John, going out and
2: bending some
1: metal. Does. He goes and plays Sloth. For Bane at the Goonies house.
6: Mm-hmm. And listen, I hope that that parlays into like a cool annual gig for him.
1: Yeah.
2: Well, maybe Big John can get us in. Yeah. When are you going to book us at the Goonies house, John?
1: That's right. 866-445-1059 is our phone number. You can also shoot us a talkback through our iHeartRadio app. Download it for your cell phone. It is free. And once you have the Bruce streaming, press the microphone button at the very top. We got Rob Zombie and Marilyn Manson tickets on the way on the Brew.

0: Finals. Game one is tonight.
1: I think game one already happened.
0: Oh, was that last night?
1: Game one.
0: No,
1: oh, no.
0: I'm pretty sure it is.
1: Maybe
0: tonight.
1: Not. I was thinking of the NHL.
0: Yeah.
1: There's too many playoffs happening. I'm sorry.
0: Just relax. Relax over there.
1: I'm sorry.
0: Yeah, game one is tonight, and it's funny because New York City Mayor, what do you say is his name? Memdani, Mayor Memdani.
2: Yeah.
0: He has signed an executive order allowing kids to stay up late to watch the NBA final.
1: I love it. Because those East Coast times are
0: brutal.
1: Dude,
0: it's not going to start until 8:30 tonight for them?
1: Yeah.
0: That's crazy. And, you know, when he told the kids, all the kids were happy.
3: Who's ready to watch the Knicks?
4: Me!
3: Who's ready to watch the Knicks win the championship?
4: Me!
3: All right. Here we go. Here is our mayor's order repealing kids' bedtimes for the Knicks finals run. Are we ready? All right, here we go. We're signing it.
4: I know.
3: Okay, my friends. Executive order is signed.
4: I don't know when I was.
3: Bedtime is repealed. All of you can watch the finals.
0: There it is.
1: Parents everywhere.
5: I'll sign you a punch in the gut.
0: Yeah. The kids don't even care about that. Like, just give me a juicy juice.
2: Yeah, right.
0: You know, they probably don't
5: like,
0: care about
5: that. Is he canceling school at all? And now they just get to go in tired?
0: Yeah.
5: Just what
0: get to
5: do?
0: Go in tired. But, you know, what's funny is there are people in New York who probably don't like the mayor. And, even if they were going to let their kids stay up late, they're like, not, now you're not. You're coming home. You're going to bed at 3 p.m. I can see a parent just like,
2: hilarious.
0: I'm not having it.
1: You can watch the highlights tomorrow.
0: Yeah. But yeah.
1: That's kind of cute.
0: Who do you got?
1: I don't care.
0: Knicks or Spurs?
1: I don't have a dog in this fight at all.
2: Yeah, I mean.
1: Wait, okay. Who has won last? Because you know me. Whoever's the quote unquote underdog, that's who I'm going to go for.
0: Or the team with the pretty colors
2: I
0: on
2: feel
0: their jersey.
2: Like the Knicks have a longer drought.
1: Could be. Hold on. Knicks. Championship.
0: Anyway, game is tonight. We're going to try to check in with Chad Dewing from Rip City Radio.
1: 1973.
0: Wow.
1: So,
5: it's a pretty good drought. Ben Stiller.
1: The Spurs won in 2014.
2: Yeah, Ben Stiller was filming like it was his child's high school graduation. He had his phone, and he was just capturing all of it.
0: Yeah. All right, well, we'll check in with Chad Dewing from Rip City Radio, 6:20 a.m. later on this morning. And see what he thinks about tonight's game. All right, so there was a woman, when I read this, it was kind of weird. Woman who banned herself from casino gets escorted out after winning another jackpot.
1: I read that headline and was supremely confused.
0: So here's what it sounds like. The woman went to this casino. She won a big jackpot one day.
2: Okay.
0: And it sounds like this casino, because they say she excluded herself. That says to me, all right, we'll give you this jackpot you just won, but you got to sign this that you can't come here and win another big jackpot again.
1: Yeah.
0: So, you know, maybe she did for a little bit, but she started getting feisty. She's like, you know what? I'm going to go back. She goes back, hits another jackpot. And this time they escorted her out and banned her. There's no word on if she got the money.
1: Okay. That doesn't seem fair.
2: If she was already banned, there's no way she got that jackpot. They would totally use that to not pay.
0: Well, why wouldn't they say it?
1: However, was the ban like words are failing me today. Can you enforce that? Enforceable is the word.
0: Yeah, sure. Is it like a legal binding contract?
1: Yes, because she was banned just for winning too many jackpots, that doesn't seem
2: it's a thing.
1: Is it?
2: Yeah, you can win too much and you cannot be welcome
1: back.
2: That's
1: stupid.
0: Like if you're really good at Texas Hold'em or something and you're going in there just taking people's money left and right, you're a little shark.
1: I mean, I guess maybe it's bad for business.
0: I think eventually they're just like, we're losing.
2: Dana White plays high stakes poker all the time at these casinos in Vegas, right? And he's been banned from more than one because he's just won too much money.
1: Huh.
2: And they're nice about it. They politely just ask you that, hey, we don't. It's no different than going into a business and it says we reserve the right to refuse service to anyone.
1: I know, but that just seems so dumb. It's like you're running a business of chance, like it's a game of chance, and if people
0: but the house always
2: house
0: wins,
2: don't lose. Though.
0: House like, always wins.
2: It is built in their favor.
0: All right, who's the a-hole then? I guess let's ask that question. Is it the casino?
2: Well, yeah.
0: I guess we're going to do this twice today.
2: It's a crybaby move on the casino's part because Laura's absolutely right in the position. It's just from a business standpoint, they have the right to do that. But yes, if you go, hey, we're in business to give you a chance to win, and you win, and they go, whoa, whoa, whoa, that's BS.
0: Right. It is. It's. I guess it's better nowadays. They just throw you out back in the

0: day, they'd take you into the back room like casino and take a hammer to your hand.
1: Yeah, I mean, could you imagine? So you win Powerball and they go, cool, here, sign this. You can never play Powerball again.
2: Yes, that's stupid. Like, you hear about people winning the lottery once, twice, sometimes three times, and you're like, wow, that guy's lucky. How come I haven't never won
0: and
2: the lottery?
0: Every time that happens, I always say, we should ban them from being able to win.
2: Yeah, but they never do.
0: Every time I get all buttered about it. But of course, if that were me.
1: So, yeah, I do. I think it's a squirrely move on the casino's part, but I get where they're coming from because they're, especially in the high stakes part, they're dealing with a ton of money.
2: And you could argue that, yes, she was banned, so her coming back was the wrong thing to do.
1: Yeah. Was she cheating or did she just get lucky and win again?
2: If you
1: just
2: what did she win? The slots?
0: It was like
2: if it's the slots.
0: I think it sounded like a slot machine.
2: Well, then you can't cheat.
0: Well, maybe there's people who know how. I mean, I don't know. You know,
1: I mean, there was, but it's gotten incredibly harder to cheat on a because everything's gone so digital. You know what I mean?
0: Right.
1: Like, but yeah, there used to be ways.
0: It's hard for us to cheat. They'll cheat all the time.
1: Yeah, but there's most definitely ways before. If you watch any casino movie, like everybody's cheating them slots, sticking things up into the coin slot. You know, what I mean, getting free credits. They figured out how to work.
0: When you do slot machines, do you? I still like to use the whole big crank.
1: You know, do you see much of that anymore?
2: I don't see the cranks.
0: Yeah, like you'll go to Chinook Winds, you'll see a crank every now and then.
2: Yeah.
0: Every once in a while, they're digital. You know, like you still can pull it, but it just does everything digital.
1: I don't feel like there's any of that at A&A. It's all like just touch screen.
2: Oh, yeah.
1: And you've got 75 rows at a time that you're dealing with.
0: Well, if there's a crank, I'm going to crank it.
1: You know as you should. Cranks are meant to be cranked.
0: Mm-hmm.
2: Just like Soulja Boy, you know?
0: 91.97 is our All About Garage Doors text line. You can also shoot us a talkback message through our iHeartRadio app. It is free for your cell phone. All right, I got another talkback coming in here. I think this one's talking about a solicitor coming to their house.
3: I got one for you. Probably like 3 or 4 months ago, a bunch of like 20-year-old Jehovah's Witnesses came to my door after I just finished smoking, and they asked me if I was interested in Jesus Christ, and I asked them if they were interested in gangbanging, you know, creeping. And he's like, yeah, I thought about it once, but I decided not to. And I was like, word. I was like, well, it's the way to go, man, you know, creep heavily. And I put it on my TikTok and everything. It's beautiful.
0: Creep heavily.
1: Yeah.
2: Dude, that'd be amazing if, like, a Jehovah's Witness comes to your front porch and they leave a crip.
1: Yeah.
0: Yeah, right.
2: Like, wait a minute.
0: Well, because the guy told him, listen, I'll you either become a crip or...
4: I said, you can sell that to me, but I'll sell you a punch in the gut.
2: That's right.
0: Right in the gut. This text from 3095 says, Chad is the a-hole.
2: Ah, okay.
0: God's sakes. 866-445-1059 is the phone number. Coming up in just a few minutes, we got tickets to go see Rob Zombie and Marilyn Manson when they take over the Tanner Lauren Casey Amphitheater in September. All right? It's Tanner Lauren Casey on the Brew. We are commercial free.

0: Happy Wednesday. I just read this article. It says adults who feel older than their age experience worse sleep and health issues. So if you feel old, chances are you're going to start acting old, I guess.
1: Oh, so is that a mental thing, though? Like if you are old in your mind, does that make the rest of you follow suit?
0: I think it would. I feel like most things are mental. Honestly, like my brain keeps me from, I'm my own worst enemy.
1: Right. Yeah.
0: You know what I mean? Like,
1: I mean, my liver spots tell me I'm old.
2: Right.
1: My brain don't get to do that
2: but
1: job.
2: I think that's part of it. Like, I think it can be a mental thing, but I also think if you, aren't taking care of your body and you're feeling old in your bones.
0: Yeah.
2: Like, yeah, that's going to make you feel older than you are.
0: The study found participants who felt older report more insomnia symptoms, irregular sleep patterns, and greater sleep-related impairments. The sleep issues then connected to worse physical health outcomes. So, yeah, you got to get good sleep, man. Because once you start getting good sleep, it fixes so many problems.
1: I'm cooked in the sleep category, and I have been for years. So it's not a now. It's
0: why do you say that you're cooked?
1: Because I've gotten such erratic sleep for so long that, like, for at least from the time of parenthood, you know what I mean? So 20 plus years.
0: So you're saying 8 hours of sleep would throw you off?
1: I don't see 8 hours of sleep ever. I'm 5 hours.
0: Not even on the weekends?
1: No, I'm like 5 hours max.
2: Yeah. Dude, I slept till noon on Sunday.
1: I'm not wired to be a sleeper, but all I read about are these articles that if you're not getting enough sleep, it's doomsday.
0: Yeah. Did I just say that?
1: I mean, yeah, I think I don't... if you broke it down, it could be considered that, but
0: I was trying to say function.
1: Yeah, no, I got where you're going.
2: And you came left out the end.
1: I think the T was fleeting.
2: Yeah.
0: Anyway, what was I saying though?
2: If you function as a habit, I don't know.
1: We were just talking about sleep and erratic sleep.
0: Oh yes, he goes like you can't function without 8 hours.
2: I don't know if I believe that.
0: I feel better with about 6 or 7 hours than I do.
2: Too much sleep also is not a good thing. But it's kind of a vicious cycle because it's like your physical health is poor, so you get bad sleep and you're getting bad sleep, which causes your physical health to get worse. Yeah. So it's like, how do you get on top?
0: The findings of the study suggest that subjective age perception may influence sleep health and overall well-being, offering new approaches for improving sleep quality across different age groups. So this morning we want to know, what makes you feel old? Is it when you get up in the morning and you hear all your bones crack? Sounds like walking in the forest.
2: Or is it like Casey, who has two basically adult children now?
1: I mean, my body does indicate some wheel time. You know, I mean, I do like feel stiffness or move a little slower than I used to. Yeah. Those things for sure. I feel old when I watch an older TV show and I just realize how long ago it was that when I was watching it in real time. And I go, man, I've been around here a minute. This show's 30 years old.
2: I feel old when you see things that you grew up with being called vintage.
1: Yes, for sure.
2: Like iPods.
0: Or when your favorite band in high school celebrates their 25th album release.
2: Yeah,
1: and you don't even realize it, right?
2: Yeah.
1: Like you see that coming, you go, holy smokes, that's crazy.
0: Right, yeah. I think one of the things that makes me feel old is scrolling through like TikTok or Instagram, because you just see so much stuff that like you don't understand.
1: Yeah.
0: You know what I mean? But like...
1: It hits me as well.
0: You try to evolve with it, but it's tough. I don't know what 6-7 means.
1: Yeah, and
2: nobody
1: I don't care
2: does.
1: Either.
2: Nobody does.
1: I will have a moment if I'm taking like a winner's information and maybe their birth year is my graduation year. I go, that sucks.
0: Yeah.
1: You know, like all these things going like, you've been around a minute. But like what Laura alluded to with my kids, we were talking off the air. What makes me feel old is, man, my kids are out of school now. They're done. They're essentially adults at this point.
0: Yeah.
1: But I feel young because there's still a whole bunch of life left to come. She's going to get married. They're going to have kids. I hopefully will be a grandpa, yada, yada, yada. And then there's all that you get to experience. So on one hand, yes, I feel like, man, my life's about half done, but there's stuff to come.
0: What makes you feel old? 866-445-1059 is the phone number. You can always shoot us a text message through our All About Garage Doors text line at 98197. This text says, I drink 12 Trulies every night and feel 10 years younger than my age. And then I sleep about 10 hours.
1: Tell that to your liver.
0: This one says, I run about 4 hours every day. Does that make you feel old, though? Or is that helping you?
2: What, running on four hours of sleep.
1: That's what I was wondering.
2: Not actually jogging. I mean, maybe. That sounds miserable. But
0: 4 hours a day.
1: Yeah, listen, I run a marathon every day, whether I want to or not.
0: Yeah, that makes more sense. He runs about 4 hours of sleep. Jeez Louise.
2: I would die. Like, I would not be able to function. I would be falling asleep in here.
0: How much sleep do you get? You probably get 8 hours a day total with the naps and everything, but like...
2: That's probably true. Let's see.
0: Like last night, how long did you sleep?
2: 10, 11, 12, 1, 2, 3, 4, 5... like 7 hours.
0: That's pretty good.
2: Ish.
0: I'd be okay. Seven. Yeah,
2: six,
0: I'd be okay.
2: Six and a half, seven.
1: Yeah. I do the old 10:30, 3:45 routine.
0: Really?
1: Yeah.
0: Yeah. Sometimes
1: I can get to bed sleep by 11. Last night I was wide awake.
0: Yeah. I didn't go to bed till like midnight the other day. It was Sunday night. And I finally lay down at like 12:30.
1: And then you look at the clock and you realize, hey, man, I got to start shutting it down. Yeah. And then your brain's just like, yeah, how about nah?
0: How about no? How about no?
1: Oh, hey, you know what's fun? Let's sit down and think about all that stuff that was driving you nuts all day.
0: This text from 3049 says, I always feel old when they re-release movies for the 20th or 25th anniversary in theaters. Yeah. And they're movies that I saw in junior high or high school.
2: Right.
0: Yeah, I was just thinking that about Independence Day. I remember when Independence Day came out in, what, 96? Mm-hmm. It was my favorite movie at the time. I loved it. I loved Will Smith. I loved him punching aliens in the face. And the movie comes on the TV now, and I feel 1,000.
2: Mm-hmm.
0: You know, because I remember when those special effects were cutting edge, and now it looks all cheesy.
2: Or like when you watch one of your favorite movies on TV, and it doesn't take up the whole screen. It's just like the little square box, because that's the shape that TVs used to be.
0: Formatting was a little different.
2: Oh, my God.
0: We got some talkback messages coming in through our iHeartRadio app.
3: It says that the woman self-excluded, which means she identified she had a gambling problem and banned herself from the casinos. So, I wouldn't pay her either because she told them to not let her in the first place.
0: Yeah, but come on.
3: So she shouldn't have been there.
0: Or they're doing it for the good of their good of the casinos.
2: They weren't doing it because, you have a gambling problem. They were doing it because they didn't want to pay up. That makes it different for me. Since she was the one who was like, nah, I don't think I'm going to come here anymore. That's her decision if she wants to
0: She decides she wants start to come
2: gambling
0: back.
2: Then
0: she
2: again.
0: Can play again.
2: That's
0: wild. Hopefully her hand's okay and they didn't smash it.
1: I don't know even how that works from a legal perspective. Like, are they even... Do they even care if you go, hey, I'm banned from here? Like, it seems like they would still take your money,
2: like,
1: wouldn't they?
2: Don't let me in.
0: You would think.
2: Yeah.
0: Another talkback coming in through our iHeartRadio app. We do want to know what makes you feel old.
4: Hey, Brew Crew, Big Wave Dave here. So I realized I was old when the bio on the Playboy centerfold, the girl was born after the year I graduated high school. Wow.
0: Yeah.
4: Anyways, now I'm really old.
0: Then you feel all creepy.
2: I was going to say, doesn't that make you feel like a little bit creepy?
1: Yeah, I mean, once I framed it, I felt a little weird. But
0: everything before that was fine. 866-445-1059 is the phone number. This one says from 8447, seeing my favorite celebrities from my childhood passing away is what makes me feel old.
2: That's rough.
1: For sure, dude. Yep. Like when I hit up the Portland Wrestling Expo every year, the last couple of years it's happened, and you go and you see some of the dudes that were like a big part of that time, and they are so old. You're going like, oh, that's terrible.
0: I just saw like,
1: I mean, I get it. It's nature. It happens. But
0: well, when Laura and I bumped into Chino from the Deftones, I grew up listening to the Deftones, and so to see him now, a little grayed in the hair, and he's got a scarf around his neck, and he looks like he reads a lot, you know.
2: And also, he's drinking NA beer.
0: Yeah,
2: and it's like, man, back in the day when rock stars were rock stars, but now he's drinking fake beer.
0: And then when Laura and I met him, we were just hammered.
2: Yeah, but like, hey, let's talk about White Lotus.
0: Let's go to line one. It's Tanner, Laura, and Casey. Good morning.
5: Hey, good morning. As somebody that used to work in casinos as security, anybody can come in and self-ban themselves at any point in time that they want to. And if they do that, then if they show back up on property, they actually can get a criminal citation for trespassing because they've trespassed themselves off of that property.
0: Really?
2: That's so, can't you, so interesting.
0: Yeah, you can't have it removed?
5: You can, but there's like a bunch of paperwork and stuff you have to go through, and you have to like fill out a couple of forms explaining why you're better now than you were when you banned yourself. But it's usually for people who have a gambling problem or
0: I'm much better now. I won't bet.
5: They've gotten in trouble.
0: I won't bet my mortgage away.
1: Yeah.
0: Well, that's good, I guess. But I mean, I didn't know that they did
2: Imagine if bars did that. It's like, sorry, Rick. You said you were done drinking after last time, so we're not going
0: to
2: let you in.
0: I would hate that because I'd start feeling guilty when I'm drunk and then do that to myself.
1: Rick,
0: then the next weekend would come around and I wouldn't be able to go. Yeah.
1: Nobody would love to give you a beer more than me right now, Rick, but you told me you don't want it no more.
0: Yeah.
1: So
2: I didn't know what I was drunk at the time.
1: That's cool. We're going to need you to leave.
0: Thanks, dude. Yeah,
5: have a good day, guys.
0: You too, brother.
2: That is interesting.
0: This text from 2692 says, the girls I want are half my age and say, I'm a chopped unk.
2: Wow.
0: This text from 5853 says, about 4 years ago when I got something off the floor from my mom and getting back up was difficult, I looked at my mother and said, F, I think I'm getting old. And we both laughed and then smoked a bowl.
1: Yeah, it's true. I mean, we've commented before about making audible noises, getting in and out of a car, things like that that you never used to do, but they just kind of happen now. You just have to accept it. It's part of growing.
2: Yeah, you used to make fun of your parents for that, but then... you don't realize that those noises, they're not voluntary.
1: Not
2: they
1: at
2: just
1: all.
2: Come
6: that's
2: out
6: what
2: of
6: you're going to sound like.
2: Yeah, that's
6: you.
2: It just happens.
0: All right, coming up in a few minutes, we're going to play a spelling bee game for you. Chance of tickets to go see Rob Zombie and Marilyn Manson. We need callers 10 and 11 on the phones right now. 866-445-1059 is the phone number. And we'll play this game coming up right after Blur. Happy Wednesday. It's 105.9 The Brew. We are commercial free.

0: Casey now at 866-445-1059. This is Tanner, Laura, and Casey.
1: I don't understand it.
2: All right, so the Scripps spelling bee was over the weekend. This kid, this little Jedi, was spelling words I didn't even know existed.
3: Right.
2: I mean, I think 99.9% of the words that, probably 100% of the words that came up, I could not spell.
4: And quickly, too. It was just like,
2: yeah.
3: And also, when are you ever going to need to spell those words? Probably never.
2: Right. But anyway, it was pretty impressive. So we thought we would do a spelling bee on the air this week and get you tickets to Rob Zombie and Marilyn Manson. Let's go to the phones real fast here. Calling from Hillsboro, his name is David. What's happening, David?
5: Good. I'm good. How are you guys?
2: We're doing well. Where are you calling from this morning? Oh, I already said that. Hillsboro.
5: Hillsboro, yeah.
2: What do you do for a living, David?
5: I'm a truck mechanic. I'm going to run parts right now.
2: Okay.
4: Like big trucks? Like semis?
5: Yes. Yes, ma'am.
2: So do you like run parts to them when they're broken down on the road, or do you just run them to like a shop?
5: I change tires on the side of the road, anything I need to do on the side of the road, but I normally try to fix them at my shop.
2: Okay.
4: Yo, amazing. Changing a semi tire on the side of the road would be scary.
2: I always feel bad when you
5: it is very scary.
2: When you see a semi truck on the side of the road and you got that, they got that hood open.
3: Right.
2: And you see a guy with his hands on his hips just cursing the wind. I feel bad for those dudes.
3: Plugging in an air compressor, just trying to figure out how to get this thing done without getting killed.
2: That sucks.
5: Yes. My truck has an air compressor built into it, so I don't got to have 110.
2: Nice. All right, dude. Well, we're going to give you some words. You got 5 words to spell, and you got to get at least 3 to win. If you get those, then you're going to get... I hear somebody's nostril in here. Who is that?
3: I don't know. I'm not even...
4: Like a nose whistle?
2: Yeah.
3: Not even in that direction.
2: Oh, is it me?
4: It might be you.
3: Ha ha, smarty.
2: Is it me, really?
4: You're the one who has all the breathing problems.
2: It is you.
4: A little bit. Yeah. It is you.
2: Hmm. All right. Sorry for attacking you guys.
3: Grossing me out.
2: All right. You got to get at least 3 out of 5 to win these tickets, and you understand how to play the game, right?
5: Yes.
2: All right. Let's play Tanner, Laura, and Casey's Spelling Bee.
4: Okay. Your first word is beautiful.
5: B-E-U-T-I-F-U-L.
4: That would be incorrect. Forgot an A there.
2: Yeah. That used to be a tricky word for me.
4: Beautiful. Yeah. Okay, so that was...
2: You got to do a Jim Carrey thing. B-E-A, beautiful.
4: Exactly. All right, David, your next word. Pneumonia.
3: Ooh.
5: N...
4: Nope, I'm sorry, that is incorrect. Off to a terrible start. That word starts with a P,
2: yeah.
4: Strangely enough. Yes.
2: It's all right, bro. You got 3 more chances still here.
4: Yes.
2: Even though you are 0, so you have to get every next question correct.
4: I'll try to throw a dog a bone here. Okay, niece.
5: Spell N-E-I-C-E.
4: That is incorrect. Nope, I'm sorry. Nope. It's N-I-E-C-E. Well, David.
2: Oh, David.
4: Elementary school was a long time ago, you know?
2: Yeah, dude, honestly.
5: It was.
3: Here's something that lasted my whole lifetime, and that's I before E, except after C.
2: Yes.
5: C.
2: Did your daughter ever come to you, Casey, when she was young with homework and be like, and you're like, I don't know. I don't know the answer to this math question.
3: Yeah, math is always the tricky one. Like, I always excelled in English and in, you know, spelling and such, but math was always tricky.
4: Well,
3: science, too, not awesome.
4: Yeah. Now they do it differently. They got, like, the Common Core math or whatever that is. And I would not even know where to begin.
2: All right, dude.
5: Math was my good.
4: Okay.
2: That was yours?
4: Yeah.
5: Yeah.
2: All right, hang on the phone. We'll get you guys. Yeah, yeah. Actually, you've got to listen to us give your tickets to somebody else. That's right. That person's name is...
4: Yolanda.
2: Yolanda. What's up, Yolanda?
6: Not a lot. Just working.
2: Congratulations. You're going to Marilyn Manson and Rob Zombie.
5: Congratulations.
6: Awesome. Thanks so much, guys.
2: Hang on the phone. We'll get your information, and we'll have another pair of tickets coming up tomorrow morning.
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1: 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I'll kick this one off. Scott Pelley has been fired from CBS News. Now former 60 Minutes host was let go after confrontation with the show's new executive producer. In a letter to Pelley, Nick Bilton, that sounds just like a rich dude's name, and
2: Sir Nick Bilton,
1: like a Poindexter kind of a guy. Anyway, Nick Bilton said he was disappointed Pelley chose to ambush him by criticizing him during his first meeting with staff. He went on to say that in the meeting with Pelley Tuesday, that the host made clear he wasn't interested in a path forward together. This comes after reports from the New York Times that Kelly slammed the network's top editor. Barry Weiss, I'm not sure if that's...
2: Barry Weiss.
1: Barry Weiss? Mm-hmm. Just a B-A-R-I?
2: Yeah.
1: Anyway, during a contentious meeting, during the show meeting. So, yeah, he's gone. That's wild.
3: I wonder what he said. Because he had to have gotten pretty heated for them to be like, you're out.
1: I guess he told him that he was, quote, murdering 60 Minutes.
2: Yeah, he said you've dismantled this entire show.
3: Wow.
2: Yeah.
3: Whoop.
1: Yeah. Yeah. Like, yeah, I guess he slammed his hands on the desk and said and screamed the word murder it. You know, said you murdered 60 Minutes and
3: yikes.
1: Yeah, so he's not happy anyway.
2: And yeah, that would suck, especially if you like grew up like as a fan of that show and then you got to be on it and then there's somebody ruins it for you. That would suck.
1: Yeah. What do you got, Laura?
3: I think the big story is that Alaska Airlines unveiled their new lounge at PDX yesterday. The new space is double the size of the previous lounge and will open to customers tomorrow. It's got 220 seats, including Alaska's signature loungers, private workspaces, regionally inspired food and beverages, and a fireplace.
1: Nice.
3: The lounge is located on the mezzanine level near the South Hall. I've never been in the Alaska Airlines lounge, but I do have one of those. I have a credit card from Alaska Airlines. Does that mean I get to go?
1: Yeah, because if that's true, I'm going there today.
2: Yeah, I don't know. They barely let me in the airport. I think the big story is a Minnesota congressman is pushing to rename a post office in honor of an NFL legend. Representative Brad Finstad has introduced a bill to rename the Austin Post Office the John Madden Memorial Post Office, and you've got my vote.
1: Yeah.
2: So
1: same.
3: I like it.
2: So I hope it happens. The Madden family is also backing the effort and calling it a meaningful way to remember him at his birthplace. So I hope that happens. He deserves it.
1: Yeah. More on those stories online, 1059thebrew.com.
0: Now is your chance to win $2,500. Just enter this nationwide keyword on our website. Travel. That's travel. Enter it now. You're listening to Tanner, Laura, and Casey.
1: All right, this morning, we'd love to know. What the hell was it?
3: Who's the a-hole?
1: Oh, yeah, it's a who's the a-hole. We got this email from a listener, and I don't know, man. I'm kind of torn. I don't really know who the a-hole is here.
3: Okay.
1: So I'm gonna leave it up to you guys. But this is the letter we got. It says, yesterday, my fiance's grandmother passed away. We got this the day before yesterday. Yeah. So yesterday, my fiance's grandmother passed away. Since a couple of members of extended family were invited to our wedding, my father-in-law thinks it would be logical to have her funeral the same week as the wedding.
3: Oh.
1: So people don't have to travel to the state twice. He ultimately asked if I would be opposed to that idea, but I asked him for some time to think about it. Our wedding isn't for 6 months, and I just feel like that's going to be a long time to wait to mourn their loved one.
2: Okay.
1: Not to mention the roller coaster of emotions you'll put the family and guests through. Mourn their loss on a Wednesday and then party and celebrate Friday, Saturday. It just seems like a little much. I took all emotion out of it and tried to be logical. That week will be extremely busy. We are DIY and a lot of stuff.
3: Yeah.
1: Just coming from family and friends. So is he an a-hole for not wanting the funeral the same week as his wedding?
2: Okay, you provided a lot of clarity here.
3: Yes.
2: On the surface, I was like, okay, if her wedding was already planned and the timing just worked out and she's like, oh man, now I have to cancel catering or those sorts of things. You've already paid deposits on things and you've got this date secured. I would give him grace for not wanting to move that or not being able to move that in lieu of the funeral. The dad's opinion of having everybody come in all in one shot, people come, that makes sense to me. So I'm feeling that.
1: Yeah.
3: Well, you're on the dad's side?
2: Well, I'm just saying, like, if people have to come in from out of town and you can kill two birds with one stone.
1: Don't say kill. Grandma just died.
2: Well, if you could stun two birds with one stick, that does make sense to me. But 6 months.
3: 6 months, first of all, 6 months.
2: Is a good enough span that somebody could make a second trip. Yes.
1: I think that's a long time to wait to have a funeral for somebody.
3: Yeah.
1: 6 months? I mean, by that time, you want to be hopefully through the worst part of it and have grieved and.
2: Yeah,
1: and you're getting stronger.
3: From the couple's side, from the groom's side of things, if they are doing a lot of it DIY, that week is going to be busy. And that's not even an excuse. It's like, I'm just going to take time out of the busiest week of my life to just go to. And maybe that sounds insensitive, but it's just like,
2: it sounds very insensitive. I'm just kidding. But wouldn't you have more hands on deck? You got more people in town. You could dispatch some more family.
3: They're all
2: going
3: to the funeral. And I don't.
2: The funeral is one afternoon and maybe a luncheon.
1: I mean, yeah,
2: maybe,
1: but after that, you're going to be like, all sad
3: but,
1: and stuff.
3: But yeah, that's, first of all, that's true. The roller coaster of emotions. He mentioned that. But also, it's like your guests are coming in from out of town. You probably weren't planning on being like, oh, hey, Aunt Brenda, since you're here, why don't you help me put these flower arrangements together?
2: I would have no problem with that.
3: I mean, I don't know. I feel like, if I were the bride and groom, I would not love the idea.
1: I don't think I'd love it.
3: I understand
1: either.
3: Where the father is coming from.
1: Casey's frugal, so he's trying to figure out ways to save a little money.
2: Yeah, and also, I don't see any harm in ending on a high note. Like, yeah, you come in and it's a bit of a bummer, but you end on a nice event. Very good, very heartwarming thing.
3: Yeah.
2: And
3: but now this family, now they have to take an entire week off work. As opposed to just like coming in on a weekend or.
1: Yeah, and that's. And like, so do you really want to take your vacation days to go to a funeral and a wedding?
2: Yeah, clearly the a-hole's the grandma for dying. messing up the whole thing.
1: Who's the a-hole here? 866-445-1059 is the phone number. You can shoot us a talk back through our iHeartRadio app, download it for your cell phone, and once you have the Brew streaming, press the microphone button. And or you can hit us up old school at 866-445-1059. This text from. 3049 says, I don't think the dad is an a-hole, but I think it's just a little weird to want to wait for 6 months to have the funeral.
3: Right.
1: But it's also
3: because she's gonna be buried by then or cremated or whatever.
1: But they're not the a-holes for wanting to not have the funeral the same week of their wedding.
2: I'm understanding it as dad's maybe asking to bump the wedding up to do it at the same time.
3: I don't think so. I think
2: not postponing the service until the wedding.
1: It sounded like they were going to postpone the.
3: I don't
1: Maybe
3: think
1: they just roll the body into a freezer.
3: Yeah, took it as they're keeping the wedding dates the same. The funeral is now going to be like the day before.
2: Yeah,
3: or 2 days
2: and people do memorial services way later past their death all the time. You know, you get cremated or you do the graveside.
1: 6 months?
3: My grandmother.
1: Is
3: well,
1: that
3: they
1: common?
3: They did. I don't know if it's common, but they just did that for my grandmother because my mom. After she fell off the ladder on Black Friday, she couldn't travel.
1: Right.
3: And my grandmother passed away. And so they just had her memorial. It wasn't like a proper funeral, obviously. But they just had her memorial a couple of weeks ago. So I guess it's not unheard of.
2: Yeah, no, I think it's more common than we would think.
1: All right, let's go to line two. It's Tanner, Laura, and Casey. Good morning. Who's the a-hole?
4: Hi, this is Chuck. And I got to say that the a-hole is the dad because their wedding is always going to be foreshadowed by the death.
3: That's true.
1: Yeah. Yeah. So you don't think they could wash their mouths out with throwing the bouquet or whatever?
3: cleanse the palate with a little.
4: I think that'll work out. I mean, depends on how the ashes fly, I guess. But
3: yeah, that's true.
1: Thanks. I appreciate it. Let's go to line four. It's Tanner, Laura, and Casey. Who's the a-hole?
5: Well, I don't know who's the a-hole. I'm not really the best on that, but I would not wait 6 months for a funeral. Because then, yeah, as you said, it's either going to be buried, cremated, or rotting corpse in a coffin.
1: I would imagine they would cremate her, right? You can't just put a body somewhere for 6 months.
3: Well, yeah, you obviously can't put the body on display, regardless.
1: Yeah.
5: I don't know. Listen, like you look at the old like cowboy stuff, they did that kind of stuff, too, back in the day. So,
3: I mean, they could freeze her.
1: Yeah.
3: For a minute, then thaw out
1: I guess they could.
3: For a sec.
1: All right. Thanks, man. Appreciate it.
3: Just display her in a big block of ice. You wouldn't have to worry about the casket.
1: All right. Coming up in a few minutes, more of your calls and talkbacks. Who's the a-hole? This text says, Laura is the a-hole for not visiting her ailing mother. Oh, okay. Tanner, you have the day off. We'll be back. Hang on.
6: What you think of my new saddle, lizard?
7: Oh, yeah, swell, mate. Proper comfy.
6: Just

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0: Got a thought? 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Text Tanner, Laura, and Casey now at 98197. You're waking up with Tanner, Laura, and Casey.
1: So I got an email from someone who wants to know if they're the a-hole for not wanting the funeral for his, I guess it's his fiance's grandmother.
2: Right.
1: And she passed away over the weekend, and they want now to have the funeral the same weekend as the wedding. I guess it's the same week.
3: Because it's just more convenient.
1: Yeah, because family will be in town. And
2: I think they should just prop grandma up and make her a bridesmaid.
3: That's not a bad idea.
1: But who is the a-hole? Because should I read the email again, or at least parts of it?
2: Well, I mean, maybe just for clarity, I suppose.
1: But. It says, yesterday, my fiance's grandmother passed away. Since a couple of members of extended family were invited to our wedding, my father-in-law thinks it would be a great idea, logical, to have her funeral the same week as the wedding so people wouldn't have to travel twice to the state. He ultimately asked if I would be opposed to the idea, but he asked me, but I asked for some time to think about it. Our wedding isn't for 6 months, and I feel like that's way too long to wait to mourn their loved one, not to mention the roller coaster of emotions that you're putting a family and guests through to have a funeral one day and then a wedding the next.
3: Mm-hmm.
1: And so anyway, he goes on and on about it. We just want to know, who's the a-hole. Is it the father-in-law? Is it this this groom? Or this, you know,
2: yeah,
1: this dude?
2: I mean,
3: couple?
2: Doesn't it feel like father-in-law is just trying to make it easy for everybody?
3: Yeah, so I don't know if he's the a-hole necessarily, but I think his heart's in the right place.
2: Yeah,
3: but
2: I do think 6 months is a fair enough span for people to make two trips.
3: Yeah.
1: Yeah, I think so too.
3: And also, if you are okay with some people maybe having to choose, like maybe some people choose not to attend your wedding now. Like, I don't know how they feel about that. If it means that Aunt Jo isn't going to be able to make it and they're really bummed out about that, I mean, I don't know. Then that's a tough decision to make. But
1: this text message says, the soon-to-be married couple is the a-hole for not getting married before grandma died.
3: Yeah,
1: now,
3: come
1: she
3: on
1: has,
3: now.
1: Now she has to watch the wedding from her coffin.
2: That is,
3: I mean,
2: that
3: maybe
2: is
3: they could just do like a combo. Like put grandma on one end.
1: Yeah, like you're talking about like a Subway / Taco Bell?
3: Yeah,
1: put it together.
3: Exactly.
2: Dude,
3: yeah.
2: When I was when I had my catering business, I catered a wedding at a funeral home.
1: Really?
2: Mm-hmm.
1: Wow. Was it just a cheap facility?
3: Was it in your family? Because
2: no, it wasn't in my family. But this did used to be a thing because it's just a chapel.
1: Right. All right.
3: Looks nice in the pictures.
2: But it was weird.
1: Maybe we're getting married at the funeral home. All right, we got more talkbacks here through iHeartRadio.
4: I gotta say that the dad's the a-hole here. Like, I get where he's coming from, but myself, I ended up having my grandpa's celebration of life on my birthday.
3: Oh.
4: And, you know, that was 10 years ago, and I still feel almost a bit guilty celebrating my birthday instead of celebrating him.
1: I get it.
3: So he's got survivor's guilt.
1: Yeah. Yeah, I mean, couldn't you do both? What's wrong with
3: that? I mean, you can do both, but
2: go eat grandpa's favorite dinner on your birthday. And
3: what if he doesn't like his favorite
2: dinner?
3: Well,
2: then it shouldn't be a concern to him if he didn't like him.
3: No, I mean,
1: the dinner.
2: If he didn't like the grandpa, don't acknowledge him. It's fine.
3: No. But why would your family schedule it like that?
1: Yeah. What?
3: Like, that's kind of, like, couldn't have moved it like a day?
1: Another talk back to our iHeartRadio app.
5: Good morning, Brew Crew. It's the Bald Trucker here. Regarding the Who's the A-Hole segment, I'm kind of, you know, leaning towards the dad on this one because it is expensive to travel up here, especially if you're flying. You know, just to fly in, you know, you got the tickets and then you got to Uber everywhere or rent a car. You know, that's a whole nother expense. But at the same time, you know, it's a special day and, it's, you know, they're trying to DIY everything. So, I mean, after it's all said and done, I think the dad is the a-hole in the segment. Bing bong.
1: Bing bing.
3: Because I'm thinking week of. You've got,
1: if it's a DIY wedding, you're so busy.
3: You've got the rehearsal dinner to think about, then you've got the actual wedding. So it's like, when are you even going to have time for the funeral?
2: Yeah, and the servers are like, what's everybody bawling about? This wedding's doomed.
3: Yeah. It's two funerals, actually.
1: This text comes to us from 68. Oh, I already read that one. 9820 says, I feel like the close immediate family should have the funeral now, And then there could be a celebration of life the week of the wedding and not a formal funeral.
2: Yeah.
1: I think that's a great idea.
3: By calling it a celebration of life, that makes it seem less like doom and gloom.
1: Yeah. And we're all going to cry, and then we're going to celebrate this couple of
3: happy
1: years.
2: That's what I want. I want a celebration of life. I don't want anybody looking at my grody carcass.
3: Then I think maybe they can plan that on their own and make it not like a big to-do, but like, hey, since we're all in town for the wedding, we're just going to have a small informal gathering.
1: Have you seen those funerals where they actually prop the body
2: up?
3: That's crazy.
1: You'll see, like, there's one wedding where they propped the body up in the doorway. Like, so everybody had to walk by the corpse.
2: No, that's wild.
1: No. As it greeted them. It had, like, a sign on it.
2: Yeah. I'm like, put me on a riding lawnmower.
1: So you're telling me that then everyone goes into the building and the person you're there celebrating is just frozen in the lobby like a wiggle worm in front of a car lot?
3: Hopefully not wiggling.
2: They're not moving.
1: I know.
3: That would be very scary. Okay, like, so Weekend at Bernie's style.
1: Yeah, like the bear in front of Black Bear Diner.
3: Yes.
2: But you could, exactly. Like, maybe have some sort of censored audio when you walk by. It's just like, hey, thank you for coming to my wake.
1: Is that AI?
2: I don't know.
3: You're like, I never liked you anyway.
2: I mean, I suppose if that's what your desires were, you could have that done ahead of time.
1: This one says, I don't think the dad is the a-hole. I just think it's a little weird to wait 6 months. This one says, don't forget that bereavement time is usually paid and separate from PTO.
2: It's true.
3: That's true. That is true. So you wouldn't necessarily have to be taking more time off work.
2: But doesn't the bereavement, isn't that in close proximity to when the event happened? Like, you can't take bereavement 6 months after the fact.
3: Probably not.
2: Yeah.
3: I mean, depends on your employer, I guess.
1: Yeah, I wouldn't want you to. My grandma died 6 months ago.
2: Seriously, bro. Right?
3: Like, you're over it by now.
1: Your project's due Wednesday.
2: You were partying last weekend. You're over it.
1: Yeah. 866-445-1059 is the phone number. Who do you think the a-hole is in this little situation here?
3: Do airlines still give you a bereavement fare?
2: I think they will, but you basically got to petition and essentially have the hand of the person who died in your luggage.
3: Really?
2: Yeah.
3: It used to be so easy.
2: No, it's not. You got to provide them a death certificate and
3: that's
2: some documentation.
3: Crazy.
2: Yeah, it's true.
3: It's like, I don't have my grandma's death certificate. Sorry.
2: You got to get it. Mm. They don't just give up. You think we're just going to give you a discount for the fun of it?
3: Yeah.
2: Nah.
1: My mom has, you know, you told me this case that I need to get my mom's will worked out.
2: Yeah. Mm-hmm.
1: Because my mom's not doing well. You know, she's very unhealthy and she's had sepsis, you know, 24 times.
2: Yeah.
1: Right? And I'm just nervous, right? And I keep telling her, Mom, you got to get a will together. You got to do something.
2: Or you're going to get very familiar with the probate process.
1: Yeah, then she just like blows it off. But Casey, you told me that if we don't get the will done, if we don't get like all this bank stuff figured out, mm-hmm. it's a real nightmare once they pass away.
2: Yeah, it is. It's a hassle. Well, it gets locked up. You know what I mean? So if you weren't on your mom's bank account, but you were handling her affairs, so you're the power of attorney or whatever. Well, that ends when they pass away. So then you just become a commoner again.
3: So then who deals with it?
2: That's where probate comes in. The state comes in and goes, we'll handle these finances from here. And then they look at everything. And then you have to petition to those people. And it's expensive and time consuming.
3: Yeah, when I was doing my taxes, and I don't know if this is something I should have done, but I saw at the end, it was like, hey, do you want us to help you with your living will too? It's $30 or whatever. And I was like,
1: why not?
3: Okay, though? Because it's on my... It's actually on my New Year's resolution bingo board.
1: I should probably
3: come up with a will. Yeah, just because
1: where are my toys going to go?
3: Exactly. It's like, well, you never know, so better safe than sorry.
1: 6182 says you can actually take bereavement up to 1 year from death.
3: Oh, okay. Hmm. That's good to know.
2: That is, I wonder if that's company by company or if that's just
1: gotta
2: state law.
1: It's
2: got to
1: be a state thing. It's got to be a... I would imagine that's a state thing. But I don't know, man.
3: I don't know either.
1: I'm not a lawman. We got more talkbacks coming into our iHeartRadio app.
6: Morning, Brew Crew. Tanner, you know you're the a-hole in this. You're certified a-hole. The dad's the a-hole. You can't piggyback that type of stuff, my guy. You can't wait 6 months to celebrate her life. I mean, how long has she been here? You should have been celebrating her life every day she was here.
1: Yeah.
6: Definitely the dad. Bing bong.
2: Now listen, listen, you don't know she wasn't mean as a snake.
1: But like... you're going to be 6 months after the death at the funeral. You're going to be sitting thinking about like, what's the stuff that she liked to do? What were the funny things? Like when it's fresh in your mind right after the death, I feel like that's the time to do it. 6 months later, I feel like that's the time you should be starting to feel better and move on. And
3: sure.
2: That's true.
3: I don't know either.
1: More talkbacks.
6: Morning, Brew Crew. Tanner, you know you're the a-hole in this.
1: I already heard that.
2: And I feel like dad's catching strays just for trying to make it easy on people.
3: Yeah.
2: He's just trying to make it a one-stop shop for everybody. And all of a sudden, he's the villain.
1: I just don't want Carol to buy two airplane
3: tickets. He's not the villain. I wouldn't call him the villain. I mean, his intentions are good. Yeah. But it's just, a little insensitive.
1: Don't you think it's a little selfish, though? Like,
3: not for, I feel
2: like it's the opposite.
3: Yeah, because he's trying to make it easier for other people.
1: I don't know.
3: Family.
1: I just feel like it's their wedding. It's kind of like when I hear, I saw a video of a graduation the other day where this kid walked across the stage and he had glasses on. Uh-huh. And a couple of the professors were like, take those off. Take your glasses off. It's his graduation.
3: Right. Yeah, right. Who cares?
1: Who cares?
2: Like sunglasses or Meta glasses?
1: I think they were probably both because he was filming
2: You don't wear bifocals across my stage, son.
1: Get out of here, nerd.
3: I'm not a student here anymore.
1: So, I don't know. Another talk back to the app.
7: 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The way to go is to do a living will. Tanner, you should have a living will, and then everything is written in stone of her wishes, and the courts don't come into it. That's what I did with my mom, and I was the first trustee, so I handled all the affairs and split all the money amongst my five siblings. But that's the way to go. A will, the courts get involved, no good. Expensive.
1: Yeah. I think I'll probably do that, man. Thanks for the heads up on that. 3842 said, I missed the question, therefore Tanner is the a-hole.
3: Wow, you're getting a lot of hate for this today.
1: Sorry.
2: It's just become muscle memory at this point.
1: More talkbacks and calls coming up here in just a few minutes. 866-445-1059 is another.
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0: crash reportedly now in Tigard on Greenberg near Washington Square Road. Stop and go north 217 starting at Greenberg all the way toward Allen. Eastbound Sunset Highway still jams up starting at 217. West I-84, that tie-up begins right at 205. Plenty of slowing 205 north now from before Sunnyside past Foster. Lynn Masterson, KEX Traffic.
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1: 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It's Portland's rock station. Tanner, Laura, and Casey. Coming up in a few minutes, we're going to check more of your talkback messages. 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Today, we've got a lot of things going on. 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
2: Nice.
1: We announced it yesterday. Who are the artists going to be there?
3: Weezer going to be there.
2: Weezer's going to be there.
1: Muse will be there.
2: Muse is going to be there.
1: And the list goes on and on.
3: Yeah. Yeah. You got Major Lazer. You got...
2: I got Benson Boone.
1: Yeah. Yeah, it's a big festival, so, you know, even if
2: you don't like... You got BTS, if your kids like K-pop.
1: Yeah.
2: You're going to go crazy for this.
1: If you don't like some of the artists, you're in Vegas. Go play some blackjack.
2: And also $1,000.
1: That's right, because we're going to give you $1,000 and a trip to Vegas for your chance to see the festival. That keyword is coming up here next. Once you hear it, you got to go to the website, 1059thebrew.com, and enter it in to win. 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

0: Rock Station, 105.9 The Brew. It's Tanner, Laura, and Casey. So I was reading this story about, and it's not funny. I don't know why I'm laughing, but a new survey reveals that 57% of men feel financial struggles have made them fall short of, quote, being a man.
1: Oh, man.
0: Well, highlighting a mental health crisis tied to economic pressures.
1: Go on, Casey.
2: Well, I'm just wondering, is this from a, like, genetic provider perspective?
1: I would imagine so. And
2: it's just like in our DNA, we're supposed to be providers.
1: But I would think it's maybe in your DNA, but also the societal pressure is insane.
0: The study of 2,000 men found that 77% were taught growing up that their primary role is financial provider, yet 70% believe it's harder to fulfill this role today compared to their parents' generation.
1: Agreed.
0: One-third experience daily mental health impacts from money concerns, with nearly half of Gen Z men affected compared to just 17% of baby boomers.
1: Well, also, though, I think Gen Z men are also more likely to say, hey, I want you to stay home and raise the kids. So I feel like that's kind of, I think perhaps the younger generation has almost brought that upon themselves by telling their wives that they don't want them to work.
2: Yeah, it's a crazy thing. I was in this boat for a bit with my son. One of us had to roll off and be a full-time parent. And it comes down to who's got the better health care. And that was it. So I rolled off to stay home and take care of him.
0: Yeah.
2: And the thing I hated the most was when somebody would ask you, so what do you do? And you go,
0: you say you're a stay-at-home dad, and they go, they probably
2: and it all, like, I dreaded going out. Like, I didn't want to meet people.
1: But it's crazy though when you think about, like, if you were a woman and you said, I'm a mom, I stay at home with my kids, like it would be fine.
2: I feel it's night and day from male to female.
0: But we've got a friend, I haven't talked to him in a while, but I'm not going to say his name, but he lives in Lake Go. He's got three kids. He's a stay-at-home dad. His wife makes gobs of money. And so they live in a really nice house, like, I think either on the lake or close to the lake.
1: Yeah.
0: And he loves it.
1: Well, of course.
2: Well, that's great. That's great.
1: And not all, I obviously can't speak for all men, but would you, either of you, feel offended if your wife made more money than you?
0: No, I wouldn't be offended. I do feel like I should still provide no matter what she's making, but I wouldn't be, it wouldn't bother me one bit.
1: Would it bother you, Casey B. Fodder?
2: No, because obviously I've weathered that storm.
1: Yeah,
2: already.
1: That's true.
2: You know,
1: yeah,
2: so that's what I'm saying. I've been here, and I acknowledge the discomfort that comes with a guy being a stay-at-home parent.
0: Yeah.
2: Even though it makes the most sense to do that, because your other option is to hire a nanny or, daycare, but price out special needs daycare and see where you come up.
1: I also just kind of hate that fathers are like the secondary parent. You know, it's like, well, I mean, you're kind of in this together.
0: Yeah.
1: So it's like, it's weird when dad stays home.
2: Yeah. No. I don't even get the door code to my front door. I literally have to climb
1: in the window
2: when I get home.
0: 866-445-1059 is the phone number. So Uber does this every year. They release their list of the most unique items left behind in their cars.
1: Okay.
0: And coming up here next, I'm going to share this with you because some of the stuff is weird. Why are you even traveling with this in the first place? We'll get to the full list coming up here in minutes. We are commercial free. Happy Wednesday. It's 105.9 The Brew. Tanner, Lauren, Casey.

0: 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Text Tanner, Laura, and Casey now at 98197. You're waking up with Tanner, Laura, and Casey.
1: Someone says three kids and lives in Lake Oswego. I think I know which friend you're talking about. It's not him.
2: To be fair, I thought that's who you were talking about, too.
1: Oh, really?
2: Yeah, until you mentioned the last part of the sentence. I was like, okay, that's not who he's talking about.
1: No, it was not him. 8219 says, any man that is emasculated that his wife makes more money than him has serious small penis energy.
2: I mean, I feel the same way, but some guys do.
1: I don't get it. Like, that's good that you guys can put your monies together and do something rad.
3: Yeah, I actually have a small penis.
1: Well, that happens.
2: Can't change that. Just gotta,
3: it's my only energy.
2: Like, just got to work with what you got.
1: Allie's got a full-time job, and I still pay for everything. Like, I pay for, you know, like, she doesn't have to worry about the...
2: But, I mean, if you lost your job and didn't...
1: Yes, she could cover it.
2: But would you feel, like, less of a man?
1: No, I would feel... I mean, it would be part of me that's like, oh, God, I'm unemployed. I got to find a job.
2: Sure.
1: But I don't think I'd feel emasculated.
2: Yeah.
1: It's just that things like that happen. You lose your gig. Luckily... You might be lucky enough to have someone you can live off of for a little bit until you find something else.
2: Yeah.
1: So,
2: yeah,
1: no, I see no problem with that.
3: You don't want to be one of those people that's just what you do, though. You know what I mean? Where you're just cool with cruising along and letting everything get covered for you. Like, I don't respect that either.
2: Right. You're going to be proactive about things. But
1: like I said, I take care of the mortgage and the utilities and stuff. I don't want her to have to worry about that stuff. And so, but she'll take care, you know, like I was a little short on paying a bill the other day and she just took care of it. And that's, I like that.
2: You know, that's the way, I mean, that's,
1: she doesn't normally have to do that, but I appreciate it.
2: And everyone has their own system, but
1: I went a couple months without paying my water bill.
2: Yeah, I know, because you keep getting stuff shut off.
1: It was just that.
3: You're hilarious about the household stuff.
2: It's like, I got to get my gas turned back on. I got no hot water. How long has it been since you paid the bill? A while. I don't know.
1: I have most things on auto pay, and I just missed a couple of things.
2: Yeah.
1: Two things in particular.
3: Did they turn your water off?
1: No.
3: Okay, that's good.
1: No, I just had to pay the bill. Anyway, you want to hear this list or not?
2: I really want to hear the list, but first I want to hear the list of late payments right now. How many utilities are you behind on?
1: I'm probably still a little behind on the water.
2: I
1: owed some money.
2: Okay.
3: I mean, dude, if you're making payments, you're a little bit behind.
2: Yeah.
1: I'm a little bit behind. I thought I had it on auto pay. When I realized I didn't, I was like, oh my God.
3: You had it on not pay.
1: Mighty Nick sent a text and it says, my wife makes substantially more than me and I'm proud to have a nurse as a wife.
2: Yeah.
3: Yeah, that's great. Awesome.
1: Plus, she works long hours. You probably get a lot of time homes playing games. 1846 says, my wife makes half again what I make. No problem for me. She pays the mortgage and I pay everything else.
2: Yeah. Whatever works.
1: All right. Uber does this every year. They release their list of the most unique items that have been left behind in their cars.
2: Mm-hmm. Unique. Babies. That's a good word for it. Oh, no.
1: Full on babies?
3: Yeah.
2: I wonder if a baby ever has been left in an Uber.
1: I'm not seeing any full babies on this list. But it's only the top 10, so maybe it could have been number 15.
2: All right.
1: But here are the top 10 most unique items left in Ubers, according to their list that just came out. It's the 2026 Lost and Found Index that they release.
2: All right.
1: And I'll start from the bottom. Number 10 is Gold Mouth Grills.
3: Okay.
2: Oh, like for your
1: gold
2: mouth.
1: Gold teeth, yeah.
3: Coughed it right out back there.
1: Yeah, like why did...
2: What I bet whoever lost it was mad.
1: I wonder if they were drunk. Pulled them out to like do something, set them down. And for one, why are you setting your teeth down on the Uber seat?
3: Why you have a grill?
2: Yeah. Because it's cool.
3: Start there.
2: Casey B. Futterback. It's cool.
1: Number nine, the ninth most unique item found in Uber is, last year, by the way, is an oxygen tank.
2: How would you forget that? You need that to live, correct?
1: Yeah, someone just forgot.
2: Huh.
1: Got out and left their oxygen tank.
2: They're like, I'm done with this life.
1: Or maybe it was empty and they just...
3: Maybe it's just too heavy. They didn't have it in them.
1: Ah, whatever. I'll get another one.
2: I'll be fine.
1: Number eight is a sack of marbles. That's a weird item found on a Uber. Number seven is kind of strange. They're hospital discharge papers, but they were discharging a person named George Washington.
3: That's funny.
2: That's awesome.
3: That's funny.
1: I wonder if it was like, if that was really his name or he just didn't want to tell the hospital.
3: Use an alias.
1: Yeah. My name's George.
3: Yeah.
2: George Washington.
3: Don't be telling anybody about my scrote rash.
1: Number six, the most unique items left in Ubers is 420 donuts.
2: Ooh, 420 donuts.
1: Number five is an ankle monitor.
2: Whoa.
3: They made their getaway.
2: Yeah. All right.
3: You can just let me out here.
2: Somebody else's problem now.
1: This one's another weird one. Number four on the list of most unique items left in Ubers is a Donny Osmond group picture.
3: Okay, that's funny. That and is so random.
1: So was it Donny Osmond or just some fan?
2: Well, maybe he had just gotten done, or he or she had just gotten done at like a Donny Osmond concert and went backstage and had like a little meet and greet.
3: Yeah. Do one of those.
2: And they took a picture. But usually you don't get the glossy the day of the meet and greet.
1: Right. The top three things that were left in Ubers are kind of gross, I think. Ugh. What do you think they are before I get to it?
2: Condom.
1: Not a condom, which would make sense. Most unique item left in an Uber.
3: It seems like takeout or things like that would be...
2: Food.

0: And on our All About Garage Doors text line, this one from guys talking about their wives and how much they make. It says, my wife makes half of what I make. No problem for me. She pays the mortgage. I read that already.
1: Yeah.
0: Well, whatever. I read it again.
1: I like the percentage system. I wish I would have done that with my marriage. Where it's like not 50-50. It's not you pay this, you pay this. It's like...
0: Because you were the breadwinner.
1: Correct. I made more money than my ex.
0: And he didn't really like that, did he? Because didn't you
1: well,
0: say...
1: Well, not when you pointed it out, which I did once, which in front of some
0: you'd
1: friends.
0: You pointed it out in front of people,
1: I know. It was
0: Laura.
1: It was inappropriate comment, okay?
0: And like, so what I like about John, though, is that... So Laura, from what I remember, they pulled up to their house in Colorado, and Laura's like, John, can you get the trash? And he said something to the effect of, why can't you get the trash?
1: And I said, because I'm the breadwinner.
0: And then he just got out of the car.
1: He just stormed in the house.
0: His defense, he walked right into the house. He didn't do what she said.
1: He sure did.
0: And I'm proud of him for that.
1: Yeah. I don't know who pulled the trash up from the curb.
0: I asked you once and you said it was you.
1: It's probably me.
0: Yeah.
1: It's probably
0: good.
1: Like,
0: for
1: I think
0: him.
1: It was like right after I said it, I was like, oh.
0: Yeah. Oh, man.
1: Shouldn't have said that.
0: He didn't
1: that.
0: Say anything back. He just went silent. Went
1: no,
0: aside.
1: But we got in a big fight. After that.
0: You can't say things like that in front of other
1: people. I know. I shouldn't have said it. But you can't take it back.
0: And you have a small penis, John!
1: No.
0: all right, so this one says, my wife's boyfriend pays for everything.
1: That's nice. Uh-huh. What a great guy. Great. I mean, in this town, people have all sorts of arrangements.
2: That's true.
0: Yeah. We got some talkback messages coming in on our iHeartRadio app.
3: Hey, Big Wave Dave again. Tanner, I misspoke. It's called a living trust, not a living will. Living trust.
0: We knew what you were saying.
3: And if you Google we the people, they do trusts. They can set it up for you. It's usually less than $500. Get it all written up and everything. And that way there's no problems.
0: Yeah.
3: All right. Good luck on that, buddy.
0: Thanks, homie. I do need to do that really soon with my mom. Got to get that figured out. More talkbacks.
4: Morning, Brew Crew. Yeah, I never wanted my wife to work if she didn't have to, and she didn't for about 20 years, and now she's helping pick up the other half of it now that we have a home and all these other expenses, and the kids are almost out, so yeah, helping older fella out now that I've been providing for freaking 30-some years, so yep. Didn't want her to work, but I'm not against her working, and I wish she made more money than me. Bing bong.
1: I wonder how she likes that after not working for 20 years, and now all of a sudden she's like...
0: Probably hates it.
1: No, I mean, maybe she likes it to get out of the house.
0: You think?
1: Yeah.
2: Yeah, for sure, dude. Like...
0: I saw a video of a woman crying for having to go to work for the first time.
2: Oh,
1: was she born in 2002? Because I feel like younger kids...
0: Yeah, I don't know.
1: Have a different kind of idea about what work
5: there,
1: is.
5: It sounds like a wonderful thing, just hanging out at home all day.
0: Yeah, I would go crazy.
5: It drives you absolutely insane.
1: Yeah, I wouldn't
5: especially
1: like
5: when
1: it.
5: Your only company is 3 years old.
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1: All right. Game one of the NBA Finals is tonight. And we got Chad Dewing from our sister station, Rip City Radio, on the phone. Good morning, Chad.
2: Well, you know, it took about 30 seconds for you to piss me off again. I'm sitting there talking to you. I thought we were on air. And then you tell me we're not on air. And then you start engaging with me again. And then you're like, oh, hold on for a second. So it's like, dude, I got put through the ringer right there. And I was getting ready to get into some good stuff. Dang.
1: Well, now we have all the time in the world, my friend.
3: I mean, we were just talking about...
2: I know what it's like in radio. I'm like the afterthought guest. It's like, no, oh, what are we going to do on, June 3rd?
1: That's not
2: what
1: true.
2: The hell? Let's just text Chad and see what he's got going on.
1: It is impossible to get a hold of you in the first place. We've tried to have you on the show all the time, and you either sleep through your phone or whatever.
2: No. No, you text me last second. You're like last second guy. You're
1: last
2: like,
1: time.
2: Oh, let me read the last text messages.
1: Let's read the last text message string between you and I, my friend. I said on May 18th, hey, brother, have a chance to call in this morning? And he said, what time? I said, 9:30. Nothing. I wrote again. You want me to call you? Nothing. And then I wrote back 10 minutes later in all caps.
2: The key is being morning up. You text me morning
1: Chad.
2: Up. That's the key. Morning up.
1: And then it's, and then an hour later,
2: not even 24-hour notice.
1: And then an hour later, I said, hey, bro, are you going to call in or what? And nothing. He just went dark on me.
4: He just sent the crickets out.
1: And this is the first time I've spoken to him
2: since. That's what happens when you hit someone up last second to come on the radio. When I work in the afternoons and you work in the mornings, that's going to happen. That's why I need 24-hour
1: notice. It was at 9:30 in the morning, Chad. Get out of bed.
2: But no, it's okay. All I'm pointing out is that I'm not a significant enough guest to get a 24-hour notice. I just get the last second morning up text from Tanner. That's all I'm pointing out.
1: I'm pretty sure we gave you a heads up before.
2: No. You're the only one that communicates with me, and you do not hit me up day before. You do morning of.
1: Yeah, and who's that? Whose fault's that?
2: That's your fault, I'm an afterthought. All my point was is that I don't care when you text me. I'm the afterthought guest.
1: You're
2: That's
1: not
2: all
1: an
2: I'm
1: afterthought guest. Stop selling yourself
2: yes,
1: so
2: yes,
1: short.
2: I work in radio. I know what the afterthought guest is. I'm that guy for you, but that's cool.
1: Right,
2: I want to be that guy for you.
1: Our afterthought guest, Chad, is on the phone. You can listen to his show on our sister station, Rip City Radio, 620 AM.
4: And he was just calling to see if he had Travis's number.
1: Chad, so the NBA Finals are tonight. I don't have a dog in this fight. Who do you got, Spurs or Knicks?
2: Well, I lean Spurs because they got home court advantage. But I think that this is a really, really close series. I think the Knicks match up better with the Spurs than the Oklahoma City Thunder did. And so, you know, really, if you want to keep it simple, you just look back at the last series with the Thunder and Spurs. In the three games that the Thunder won, Wembanyama was relegated to the mid-range game and was not aggressive. In the four games that they won to win the series, he made a point from the start of the game to get down low in the paint and start to dominate and play nerf hoop. And so the primary matchup is going to be Victor Wembanyama, his mindset and the approach that he brings to the game. And if he plays the way that we saw in those four wins in the Western Conference Finals, the Knicks are going to struggle. But if he has those games and he's young, where, you know, the Knicks are able to push him away from the basket, he plays a little too much mid-range, starts shooting threes, then, you know, the Knicks are going to have an opportunity. But I do think this is a good matchup, and it's fun to have New York back in for the first time in. It's been 27 years since the Knicks were in the finals, which is crazy.
1: It's crazy, man.
3: Yeah, so you know who I'm cheering for, because I always root for the underdog. I want the Knicks to win.
2: There's nothing wrong with that. You know, this is funny. Like, normally, most of my life, and I'm sure like a lot of you can relate, I normally hate on New York just because I'm a West Coast guy, and there's a certain amount of arrogance that flows to New York fans, which
1: for sure.
2: is really annoying.
1: Yeah.
2: But this team, this New York Knicks team with Jalen Brunson and Mikal Bridges and OG Anunoby and their coach Mike Brown, like, it's filled with good guys who play for each other and play really hard. And they're a very likable group. So I find the Knicks very easy to cheer for. And so I'm a fan. So I'm going to pull for the Knicks just because I like the way they compete and play. But the Spurs are the same way. Young, hungry. They, too, play for each other. And there's a certain togetherness with both these groups that I think should bring some compelling basketball.
1: All right. So if you're a betting man, which I know Chad is, then he's going for the Knicks, it sounds like.
2: Well, I would say that there's good value in the Knicks. They're getting a plus number of around you know, plus 160 for the series. So, yeah, I think the Knicks are being undervalued. I think there's good value in the dog in this series.
1: Do you think,
2: I don't know about game one. Game one, I kind of feel like the Spurs, because the Knicks haven't, the Knicks have had so much rest getting through the Eastern Conference. They've played four basketball games since May 10th. That's crazy. Oh, wow. So they might be a little rusty tonight.
1: Yeah, geez. I want to ask you about a couple of other things. I also saw this week that Russell Wilson is in final talks to join CBS Sports. Yep. And I saw ESPN was saying that, well, they don't know if he's going to retire for good or if he's just taking a break for a bit. We pretty much think that he's done, right?
2: He's probably done. Unless he wants to be a backup or, you know, latch on with the team to be a backup, which I doubt is the case. But I think the type of situation that he might look for is, and this happens every year, where teams, you know, they get into, they don't get through training camp, or they get through the early part of the season and they have a significant injury at quarterback. Maybe Russ, if a team that has a chance to compete has an injury, a severe injury at quarterback, maybe then Russ looks and looks at the opportunity. Maybe there's an opportunity for him to jump in, after the season gets underway with a team that has a significant quarterback injury. I would say that would make the most sense. But outside of that, no team's going to offer him a starting job. So I would say that it's opportunity through injury. And if that doesn't present itself, then he can continue to press forward and focus on TV.
1: Yeah. Do you think he's going to be any good on TV? I never really found him all that charismatic.
2: Well, here's the problem with TV. Let's just look at the best ones. And this is why I think he might struggle. He's going to have to be critical. Like, you can't. And a lot of these players that are fresh removed from the game, they don't want to be critical of guys that they played with. And there's nothing worse than a guy that has no opinion and is afraid to share insight and won't be critical when they have to. Like, Tom Brady jumped in, and within a year, he's already dominating the booth because he's willing to be critical when it's necessary. So that's right. Going to be the key for us. If he can be critical and share his opinions when necessary, he'll be fine. My guess is he won't do a great job of that, and maybe TV, we'll see.
1: Do you think it's because he's afraid of what people are going to think about his opinions, or is it just because he doesn't want to piss people off?
5: Yeah,
2: it's because, you know, these players, like, when you retire, and you just played last year, like, he's going to be talking about guys that he knows really well and guys who are teammates,
1: yeah,
2: or guys that are friends. It's really hard for these guys to crack on and be critical of one another because they don't want to say anything that could be perceived a certain way. It's just they try to play that game, but that makes for bad television. The best guys are guys like Troy Aikman, who just openly crack guys. Yeah. Like, if someone sucks, they call them out. And I love that. And that's what makes me happy.
1: Yeah.
5: Yeah. Russ, he definitely likes to have that nice guy persona, very forward facing. So
1: he's got to be honest, you know.
3: But do you think he's
1: going to... You don't have to be mean. You just be honest.
3: Do you think he's going to catch criticism because he hasn't done anything for any of the teams he's played with since the Seattle Seahawks?
2: Well, no. I mean, the funny thing is about Russ is even though, and trust me, I'm a Bronco fan, so I'm well aware of the flipping disaster after Seattle. Oh my gosh, it's going to give me anxiety.
1: You're wound up,
2: I went from thinking,
1: you're wound
2: we're going to win a championship, to all of a sudden, like, wow, this is really bad. But no, I think with Russ, the funny thing is, as bad as he played after Seattle, the guy's resume still speaks of a Hall of Famer. So that's the crazy part.
1: Chad, I think you need a scalp massage. You need something to just relax. Do you smoke weed? Do you eat edibles?
5: I can't imagine.
2: No, dude. You don't want that. The world does not need an under the influence type chat. I can tell you that much.
1: I'm just saying, you need to just relax a little bit. You know what I'm saying? Like, this guy.
2: I honestly have never tried an edible, but I was talking with someone last night.
1: We got to get you an edible.
2: The edible is like, do they? How much do they mess you up if you they do? The edible?
5: Not a bit.
1: Not enough.
3: Stop.
1: You're going to be fine.
3: Not true.
1: We have to do it on the show. We have to get him stoned.
2: Are they lying to me?
3: It's not.
2: I have wanted it for. Now, I don't do drugs, but I have wondered, like,
1: weed isn't drugs.
2: Because I do a three-hour show. Hey, Tanner, it would be fun to get high and then do a show.
1: I think you, well, I got to be honest. When I did a show stoned once, it was the worst show of my life, so I don't recommend it. But I think you should. I did it once. It was years ago. I was like 18 or 19 or something.
2: No, I did a show when I was still half drunk from the night before on New Year's Eve.
3: We're down doing the
2: Rose Bowl pregame. I got to be honest with you, like, I had no inhibitions. It was one of the best radio shows that I'd done with my former partner Gavin, because we were literally like, I mean, I was still I was still drunk. It was amazing.
1: Yeah.
2: It was actually good. I thought it was going to be a disaster. It was not a disaster.
1: This guy said on our text line, he says, this guy is an afterthought guest. Dang. And I thought Tanner was an a-hole.
5: It's crazy.
2: Yeah, I told you.
1: So he's calling you an a-hole, Chad.
2: I told you.
5: Hey, Chad, I was curious if you have any thoughts on the late, great Rick Adelman passing away this week.
2: Oh, yeah. Thanks for... And that's a question Tanner should have already asked, but of course he didn't. Rick Adelman...
1: I don't want to bum everybody out, dude.
5: No, he was a legendary coach for us, man.
1: Go ahead.
2: Yeah, here's the best way. He had... he left a legacy behind with his family. You know, 12 grandchildren. He married to his wife for 56 years. So the guy's a great family man, beloved by his players. And he was very successful in Portland, Sacramento, Minnesota, and Houston. So at all these different stops, great success and great impact on his players. And he's considered the best coach in franchise history for both the Kings and the Trailblazers. And the people I've talked to who covered the teams, were around the teams when Dr. Jack was there, and then when Rick took over, most people acknowledge that as great as Dr. Jack is, and he's got the championship, that Rick Adelman's probably the best coach in franchise history. So the Blazers lost a legend. What's amazing about him is his meteoric rise into the NBA. Started at Chemeketa College. I think he was there for 6 years and then went straight to the NBA with the Blazers. That's wow. A pretty awesome transition.
1: That is. And to spend all that time there.
2: Yeah. Yeah. Yeah. And he grinded and worked and, you know, he was terrific. And, you know, he got victimized by the NBA officials back in 2002 as head coach of the Kings when they played the Lakers in the Western Conference Finals with some of the shady officiating that went down. So, you know, he was a little bitter at the NBA officiating, but what a great coach and a great man. And,
1: right.
2: And you know, if you, a good piece I would recommend reading that Kerry Eggers.com, the former longtime writer and beat writer who covered the Blazers, he talked to 14 different players for the Blazers who played for Rick and has a piece up on his website that's really good.
1: Okay.
2: Just getting quotes from those guys. You understand how much he meant to them in their life, which is awesome. And that's, I think that's a mark of a good coach. Not only someone that was great with X's and O's, but someone that leaves a mark in their life. And as Buck Williams said, he impacted all of us who were lucky enough to be around him.
1: And I feel like those type of people are coming, like they're fewer and farther between.
5: Right.
1: Right. Like you're getting less and less of them these days.
5: Yeah. He was no PJ Carlissimo.
1: I don't know who that is.
2: Yeah. He's the guy that got choked out by Latrell Sprewell, former Knick, who was part of the last Knicks team that was in the finals back in 99.
1: Well, I wanted to ask you this because I'm seeing a lot of stuff. I saw this dude from the Oregonian not having good vibes about the Blazers right now. And I don't want to say it, but I'm going to say it. I don't have good feelings about this. I have a feeling that the guy from the Oregonian was saying, you know, this has been the plan all along. He's going to play the game. But the Blazers are probably
2: saying you're being very vague with your description. You're talking about the owner. You're talking about Tom Dundon, the owner of the Trailblazers.
3: That's what he's talking about.
2: Okay.
1: Yeah, I'm talking about them taking the team out of here. This guy says this has always been the plan. Tom Dundon's always been was going to play the game, but the plan is to get the team out of here and put them somewhere else.
2: No, the team's not going to go anywhere. That's absolute nonsense. I think a lot of the reporting about Dundon has been absurd, to say the least. They're in the middle of a negotiation right now. The money has already been earmarked, so it's put into place. They're just waiting for the city council, which has been expanded and is slowing down the process, to come to an agreement. But I fully expect that money to be there for the renovations. The NBA, most importantly, does not want the Trailblazers to leave. And I think, it's going to get a little bit dirty with the negotiations, but I expect the lease to get done and the renovations to take place. And then Tom Dunham will be here with the Blazers long term.
1: I think when there's more money on the table, these billionaires are going to take it.
3: Well, and I don't think city council, I think some people, I can't speak for the entire city council, but I don't think people necessarily see the value in having the Trailblazers here, which is unfair. And I hope the city council,
1: people are saying that they're going to screw it up
3: in the correct direction.
1: People are saying the city council is going to screw it up, and that's going to be why we lose them.
2: But well, I mean, I look, I'm not saying I have great faith in the city council, but I know that there are they're going to approve this because, one, they're politicians and they care about getting votes and having support so they can maintain power. They don't want the Blazers to walk on their watch. Like, that's not going to happen. Yeah. But the money's there. Like, it's going to be it's a painful process with the council, but they're not going to allow the Blazers to walk in their watch.
1: If we do lose the Blazers, I want names of these people who
2: they're
1: screwed
2: up. We're not losing the Blazers. It's all and we're not going to hit the panic button here. The Blazers are not leaving.
1: All right, well, you tell
2: the
1: Oregonian.
2: And I'm not going to take that based on your feelings either, by the way.
1: I'm feeling based on experts that are talking about this publicly. It's not just because you're a fanboy.
2: I know the experts you're talking about. It's not happening. The Blazers are not. The NBA does not want them to leave.
1: Well, I hope you're right, Chad. I hope you're right. But I'm just saying, if you're wrong, I expect an apology.
2: One of Blazer fans' biggest fears for years has been, oh, they're going to move the team to Seattle because Paul Allen is connected to Seattle with Microsoft. It's not happening. The NBA wants a team in Seattle. They're going to give them an expansion team. They want a team in Portland. They want the Northwest rivalry.
1: I'm just saying that there's more money on the table. These people are greedy. And if the Blazers do sell, every NBA coach gets or owner gets paid.
2: What do you mean greedy? Who's greedy?
1: Billionaires.
2: Oh, gosh. Now we're going to start bashing on billionaires.
1: Are you going to protect them, nerd? You're not a billionaire. You're protecting these people?
4: Chad is a
2: billionaire. Look at what he's done, Tanner. Look at what he did in Raleigh.
1: We don't have T-shirts anymore. We don't get T-shirts anymore.
2: Good. I don't want to wear a cheap T-shirt handed out at a stupid basketball game, all right? Who cares? If you're going to want a T-shirt, you are a loser.
1: Someone get him a 100 milligram gummy. We're going to shove this down
2: my throat. Oh, my gosh. I can't believe this. Now we're going to go off of my name's Tanner, and I feel like the Blazers are going to leave, and I'm going to start bashing billionaires. Get out of here, man. Tom Dundon's fine. The team's not going anywhere.
1: All right.
2: And I will stand on that statement. They're not leaving.
1: I'm just telling you, if it happens, I expect
2: the guy that said I'm an a-hole.
1: It
2: is amazing to me. You say things.
1: Listen, you're out of control, Chad.
2: I'm the a-hole.
1: You're out of control. All right, we'll talk to you later.
2: The Blazers are not leaving.
1: Okay,
2: all right.
1: All
2: now,
1: right.
2: Do I trust the council? No, but they're not going to go anywhere.
1: This one says, Chad, no, not you, Tanner, the other Chad. How many people said this exact same thing about the Seattle Supersonics? Well, Chadwick.
2: That's the prime example that everyone brings up. But I'm telling you, the money is in place. The league, the NBA, does not want the Blazers to leave. And I don't think Tom Dundon's intention is to move the Blazers out of town. My biggest concern, honestly, long term, is the local economic conditions here in Portland and what we can do to get more business in town.
1: All jokes aside, if it does happen, like, it's not good. It's not good for us.
3: I think KCB.
2: If it happens, if my life is over, I'm going to move to the foothills of Montana and start herding sheep. Yeah, it'd be awful for me.
1: What did you say, Laura, about Casey?
3: He wants to speak.
4: I Chad. If the deal goes through, it's my understanding they have to sign like a 20-year lease, right? So like if they accept the money and agree to everything, it kind of locks everything in for a considerable amount of time.
2: Yeah, in order for Dundon to get the funds, he has to sign an extended lease. So he's going to sign a lease.
1: 2894 says, God, Chad is such a Debbie Downer.
3: Which Chad?
2: You're the one that's talking about the Blazers leaving, a-hole.
1: I'm just saying, I'm looking at reality, sir. And these guys,
3: hey, don't call our listeners
2: looking at reality.
1: These guys are greedy, and if they can get more money, they're going to take it. Money's the root of all evil, sir.
3: No, the love of money is the root of all evil.
2: Yeah.
1: Oh, whatever.
2: Come on, Dennis.
1: It's the same thing.
3: It's not the same.
1: It's the same thing.
3: We can talk about this off the air.
1: It is. Well, you're not going to preach to me. It's the same thing.
2: Gosh, the Blazers are not leaving. And for you to open up this can of worms and start to,
1: we're running out of time, Chad.
2: Trailblazer
1: we're running out of time.
2: Crazy.
1: Baseball sucks. We got to go.
2: Oh, my gosh.
1: All right, see you later. Just
4: cut him on the way out.
1: You can listen to Chad's show in the afternoon. It's 3 to 6 on Rip City Radio 620.
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1: We got a text message from 6584. You know, we were talking about the possibility of the Blazers leaving. It's scary. It's a scary thought, but it is a possibility, whether Chad wants to admit it or not. It is. And he, you know, he's like, no, it's not going to happen. It's not going to happen. And I get it.
2: I mean, I trust what he's saying. He knows more about that stuff than we do, probably.
1: Yeah, but I've been following along on this stuff, too. And I also know, you know, how business works. And these billionaires, if they want more money and there's a chance to get more money, they're going to take it.
2: I do think the one point...
1: He doesn't care about us.
2: The one point that Chad made that I do agree with is you don't want to be the guy who sells the Blazers. Like, if you want...
1: What does he care?
2: Because you're not getting votes. Like, you're not going to be in office next term.
1: Oh, you're talking about the city council.
2: So if they know what's good for them and they care about their careers...
1: We'll see, but, you know, I don't have hope that they're going to get it right. City council screws things up daily.
2: I don't disagree, but...
1: This text from 6584 says, the Blazers are going to be a Chad and leave us hanging.
2: Oh!
3: Well, I hope that we just lock in the deal and then that we'll put the conversation to bed and...
1: Trust me, that's what I want too. I got a bad feeling. And I know that Chad is an expert and I am just a mere man. But I had a bad feeling. I just think money talks, dude. But, not, you know, let's knock on wood. That's fiberglass.
2: It's not wood. Yeah.
1: What do you think, Case?
3: Well, I think we are in pretty good shape to stay at this point. Approvals have been in. I think there is an off chance that some negotiation breakdown could happen, and that's not good. But I feel like more things are lined up for success than to fail.
1: A lot of things got to happen, though.
3: Yeah,
1: you know, we
3: got to
1: build a new stadium.
3: We just got to overhaul. We don't have to build a new one.
1: I thought that was the whole idea. We had to.
3: No, we have to revamp.
2: I don't think
3: the Moda Center.
2: It would be crazy if they tore.
1: Well, wasn't that the talk?
2: I don't know if they'd. They just need it to be better than what it
3: was.
1: It would be crazy to me to build a whole brand new stadium that was just built in 95 or whatever.
3: Yeah.
2: Yeah. I think they could make do with what they have.
3: And to be fair, I don't feel like when I go into the Moda Center that it's antiquated.
1: Not at all.
2: No.
1: When I go to the Memorial Coliseum, that's when I'm like, oh, damn.
2: The Memorial Coliseum, though, is even, they've renovated that and
3: just,
2: it looks great on the
3: inside. It's got a fresh overhaul, too.
2: But I will say, though, this is happening with the Chicago Bears. Not that they're like thinking about selling the team, but the Chicago Bears, I think Soldier Field is like the oldest NFL stadium in the country right now. And they're refusing to pay for a new one. So they're talking about the Bears moving to Indiana.
1: Indiana Bear. Or they'd probably change the name.
2: I don't think they'd change the name.
1: Okay.
2: But like, that's how, like, some people just like don't believe in it. Some people are like, we can spend the money somewhere else. Yeah. You know, so I don't know if that's going to be the case with the Trailblazers, but
1: we'll keep you posted. But you can always get updates on Rip City Radio, 6:20 a.m. and Chad Doing. Love that dude. You can listen to him weekdays in the afternoon from 3 to 6. All right, Court is coming in next. We will see you tomorrow. We'll have another pair of tickets to go to Rob Zombie and Manson. And Court's got your chance to win $2,500 to celebrate America's 250th birthday. Coming up here at 11 a.m.
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0: It's 105.9 The Brew. Court in here. Hello. How you doing? So, yeah, Rob Zombie, Marilyn Manson going to be playing up there at Cascades Amphitheater. That's coming up here in September. But if you would like to go see them somewhere a little bit further away from home, maybe we can hook you up. 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

So Portland Public Schools is done on Friday. That's the end of the school year. I know some other schools ending next week. But if you're looking for some money, maybe for a little graduation party, if you have a kid that's graduating, or maybe just a little summer vacation money, got a chance for you to score $2,500 in honor of America's 250th birthday. 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

0: It's 105.9 The Brew, Portland's rock station. So, yeah, we got some boats down there along the waterfront. I don't know if you, maybe you're driving through downtown Portland, down on I-5, looked over and saw those big, massive boats got lined up along there. It is Fleet Week. I think three or four came in yesterday. We got more kind of coming in throughout the next couple of days. So just a heads up, the bridges could go up and down to let those boats through. So it could just screw up traffic. But if you have some time, you know, you park downtown, go check out the boats, man. They're really cool to see up close. I think there's one Canadian ship and a couple of Coast Guard ships right now. We got more on the way, like I said. So, yeah, go say hi to some sailors. Hello, sailor.
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Yeah, a keyword to score that $2,500 in honor of America's 250th birthday earlier this hour was TRIP, T-R-I-P, TRIP. 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

0: Someone else ever said you weren't there to answer?
1: Hello?
0: This is United States calling. Are we reaching... See, it's hanging up. And it's a man answering.
2: 105.9 The Brew. No bots, just rock. Guaranteed human.

Yeah, ever since COVID, everybody's all about making sourdough bread. I gotta have your sourdough bread all the time. Well, here's a question. Would you eat sourdough bread made from a mummy? Because somebody did it. Somebody made sourdough using yeast found on a 5,300-year-old corpse. Yep, this is corpse sourdough. Made it over in Europe. Tasty. It's 105.9 The Brew, Portland's Rock Station.

0: 105.9 The Brew, Portland's rock station. My name's Court. Hello, how you doing? So yeah, baseball season is upon us. And I know a lot of people think that baseball is boring. And I think it depends on where you're watching it. If you're watching at home on the couch in front of the TV, yeah, you're going to think it's boring because you got your phone in your hand, the kids are running around screaming, you're not paying attention. You're going to think it's boring. If you're watching at the stadium, baseball's a lot of fun to watch, man. And if you want to go see a game, Hillsboro Hops have that brand new stadium out there in Hillsboro. 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
2: Now, Brew Traffic.
3: There's a crash in Hillsboro on Highway 219 just south of the wetlands, and looks pretty good. I-5 in the Willamette Valley both ways between Salem and Portland. Still a problem in downtown Lake Oswego. Northbound State Street, there's debris in the right lane near Foothills. Lynn Masterson, KEX Traffic.
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So all sorts of rumors going around about where Giannis is going to end up. Of course, he wants to be traded from the Bucks. And the two teams that keep getting mentioned, the Miami Heat and the Portland Trail Blazers. But rumor has it, he has strong preferences towards the Heat. So I wouldn't get too excited about him coming to Portland. It's 105.9 The Brew.

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0: It's 105.9 The Brew, Portland's rock station. Court in here. So, Amazon Prime Day, we now know. I should say Prime Days because it's not just one day anymore. Runs 23rd through the 26th of June. So, if you're looking to load up on a bunch of stuff, there's going to be a crap load of boxes out in front of your house by the beginning of July, because that's what happens every single Prime Day. You kind of go nuts. You forget what you're buying. You're not really paying attention. You're like, oh, I want one of those. Oh, I want one of those. I want one of those. And then a couple weeks later, your house is surrounded by cardboard.
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Every kids are looking for something to do once they get out of school. They might be thinking about doing some swimming, I guess. Portland Parks and Recreation have announced they're going to open up all of the outdoor public pools starting on the 18th of June. 18th of June, that is the official kickoff of swimming season here in Portland. Unless you go in the river, which I do not recommend. It's Portland's Rock Station, 105.9 The Brew. It's a Rolling Stone.

0: 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Guaranteed human.
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It's 105.9 The Brew, Portland's rock station. So yeah, our iHeartRadio Music Festival has been announced. Weezer going to be one of the headliners. Muse is going to be there. It's going to be a massive, massive show. It's coming up here on the 18th and 19th of September. Got a keyword for you coming up here at 1 o'clock that could score you a trip to Vegas and $1,000.

0: So, yeah, if you want to hang out with Tanner and his dog Cooper, they're going to be out there at the Doggy Dash coming up here on Saturday at Riverfront Park in Salem. 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So if you want to bring your dog down, you can help raise some money for Oregon Humane. 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But you got to register over at OregonHumane.org.
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Yeah, the biggest show of the year is back September 18th and 19th, our iHeartRadio Music Festival. Snoop Dogg is going to be there, Muse, Weezer, Kenny Chesney, bunch of bands going to be there. You could be there as well with $1,000. Got a keyword coming up here in about 8 minutes that could score you a trip to Vegas to our iHeartRadio Music Festival.

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0: It's 105.9 The Brew, Portland's rock station. Court in here. So, yeah, remember a couple of months ago, there was this video going around of this guy who looked really close to Jeffrey Epstein. And everybody's like, Jeffrey Epstein's still alive. Well, it turns out that was not Jeffrey Epstein. It was a guy named Peter Simmel. He lives in Palm Beach. And now apparently he's planning on using his newfound fame to maybe run for mayor of Palm Beach because he looks like Jeffrey Epstein. Listen, the old saying goes, there's no such thing as bad press, but I think this might be bad press. You don't want to be running as the guy who looks like Jeffrey Epstein. Don't be that guy, especially in Palm Beach. You do not want to be that guy.
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Yep, our iHeartRadio Music Festival is coming up here in September, 18th and 19th of September in Las Vegas. Bunch of great bands going to be there. Weezer's going to be there. Muse. Snoop Dogg is going to be there. And you could be there as well with $1,000 in your pocket. 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

0: Yo, it's Tanner, Laura, and Casey, and coming up on tomorrow's show, we got an email from a listener whose husband apparently can't go to game night anymore because it got a little too rowdy last time. So we want to know, what games do you have to avoid now because of that one incident?
1: I've still got PTSD from the Monopoly boot.
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Yeah, those guys are going to be part of this Power to the People Festival happening there in October in Washington, D.C. The whole thing's organized by Tom Morello of Rage Against the Machine. He's got Foo Fighters, Dave Matthews, Bruce Springsteen, Dropkick Murphys, Jack Black of Tenacious D. A bunch of other people all going to be there. The whole thing is going on in October if you want to fly to D.C. for that. 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Hello.

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0: It's 105.9 The Brew, Portland's rock station. So, yeah, Rob Zombie, Marilyn Manson going to be playing their Cascades Amphitheater September 18th. Tanner, Laura, and Casey have your shot at tickets all this week. Listen to tomorrow, right around 7:30. They're doing the spelling bee. Because, you know, earlier this week was the actual Scripps spelling bee. And so ever since then, they've been doing spelling contests to see who gets these tickets to go check out Rob Zombie and Marilyn Manson. And I will say, it has not gone well so far. So if you're at all a decent speller, these aren't like super crazy hard questions. I mean, some of them are a little bit harder than others, but totally doable. But if you think you can spell maybe tomorrow right around 7:30, call in and try and score some tickets to go check out Rob Zombie, Marilyn Manson.
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1: 105.9 The Brew, Portland's Rock Station. Game one of the NBA Finals is tonight. San Antonio Spurs versus New York Knicks. First two games are in San Antonio, but once they get back to New York, the tickets are so crazy expensive. The cheapest seats in the entire arena are nearly $4,000 a piece. $4,000 for a ticket for game three. It's not even for game, you know, like the seventh game or whatever. It's all riding on that one game. This is for just one of the regular finals games. And somebody actually did the math and broke it down and found out it would be cheaper for somebody from New York to fly to San Antonio, get a hotel, and buy tickets to the first two games. And it would still be cheaper than buying tickets for that one game in New York City. Crazy, crazy expensive.
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hot pursuit and fiery auto crashes. Some will die in hot pursuit while sifting through my ashes. Some will fall in love with life and drink it from a fountain that is pouring like an avalanche coming down the mountain.

It's 105.9 The Brew, Portland's rock station. My name's Court. So yeah, Smashing Pumpkins going to be coming to Portland on November 1st. Their Rats in a Cage tour. They'll be playing there at the Moda Center. Tickets are now on sale. But, you know, decent chance we will have some tickets to give you at some point here in the near future. So if you're a little light on cash, you might want to keep it on 105.9 The Brew. 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

It's 105.9 The Brew, Portland's rock station. So it sounds like the Chicago Bears might be moving out of Chicago into Indiana, just over the border, because they're having some sort of disputes there in Chicago, trying to work out funding a new stadium. And I guess the city council there in Chicago did not pass whatever was proposed. So the Bears might be moving to Indiana. All you Portland City Council people should be paying attention to the story when it comes to the Blazers. It's 105.9 The Brew, Portland's rock station.

0: It's 105.9 The Brew, Portland's rock station. Yeah, our iHeartRadio Music Festival just announced yesterday. Another great lineup, man. It's going to be a massive, massive show happening there in September in Las Vegas. And we could send you there. We'll put you on a plane. We'll get you a hotel room in Las Vegas. We'll give you $1,000 to make sure you have an extra good time while you're there. And, of course, we'll give you tickets to both nights of our iHeartRadio Music Festival with bands like Weezer. You got Muse is going to be there. Kenny Chesney, Goo Goo Dolls, Benson Boone. Bunch of other bands going to be there. You could be there as well. Your next keyword that could score you that trip to Vegas with $1,000 in your pocket coming up here at about 6 o'clock this afternoon.
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1: 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My name's Court. Hello, how you doing? I'm out of here. Allie taking over next. She's got a very busy afternoon. She's got your Under the Covers coming up here at 4 o'clock. Got some Motley Crue today doing a cover. At 5 o'clock, she's got a chance for you to score $2,500 in honor of America's birthday. And coming up at 6 o'clock, a chance for you to fly to Vegas for our iHeartRadio Music Festival. 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

0: I hope you can join us for Oregon Humane's biggest fundraiser of the year this weekend. 105 in the Brew Portland's Rock Station. It is the Doggy Dash Riverfront Park this Saturday. The Brew's going to be out there. Tanner and his dog Cooper will be out there, and you can take part in a 1K, a 5K flat loop, vendors, food trucks, contests, all kinds of cool stuff. And again, major fundraiser for Oregon Humane. So go get signed up now. OregonHumane.org. It's this Saturday. We'll see you out there on The Brew.
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1: Now that we've paid the bills, it's time to...

Hawks have locked up edge rusher Derek Hall for 3 years. $46.5 million, according to ESPN. He recorded 30 tackles, a couple of sacks in 14 games last season. 105.9 The Brew. Glad to have him back. It's Everclear.

0: It's Tanner, Laura, and Casey. And coming up on tomorrow's show, we got an email from a listener whose husband apparently can't go to game night anymore because it got a little too rowdy last time. So we want to know, what games do you have to avoid now because of that one incident?
1: I still got PTSD from the Monopoly boot.
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0: 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Rob Zombie and Marilyn Manson are touring together this year, and they're coming to Cascades on September the 18th. Tanner, Lauren, Casey, have your hookup tomorrow morning at 7:30. You want to see them here in September. 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

Portland Fire lost a tough win to Golden State Valkyries on the road last night. 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

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It's Allie, and the Portland Rose Festival runs all the way through Sunday. Queen's Coronation Friday, Starlight Parade Saturday. 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

0: 105.9 The Brew, Portland's Rock Station, and former Portland Trailblazers coach Rick Adelman has passed away. He was 79 years old, played for the Blazers from 70 to 73, was head coach of the team from 88 to 94, taking the Blazers to the finals twice during that time. He also coached for Golden State, Sacramento, Houston, Minnesota. He's the winningest coach in Kings history. May he rest in peace. 105.9 The Brew.
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